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8: For Mexico, oh, what a privilege to play in this stadium, the Azteca. It's absolutely magnificent. They've been brilliant so far, Mexico, but this is a big test against an England team.
9: I don't mind telling you, the hairs are standing up on the back of my neck, on my arms. It's a bucket list. It's an absolute privilege to be inside this magnificent football stadium for this match. There were fireworks outside the England Hotel last night. Time for the Azteca to provide its usual combustible atmosphere. You can virtually cut the tension and the atmosphere. It is absolutely raring to go in here. The referee is from Australia. Ali Reza Fagani, he's got a big role to play. And England in possession, cue the cheers.
8: Yeah, and a long ball straight away.
9: And straight up towards Kane, and there's Rangel, who's yet to concede a goal in this World Cup Finals tournament yet, underneath the first one. I've got to ask you about the decision to play Jarrell Kwanzaa at right back. Owen, he struggled the last time we saw him there.
8: Yeah, it's a big call. I mean, but he's played there for Leverkusen. He can do the job, but it's a big ask against Mexico. You could argue their best player, Quiñones, in that position. He's a brilliant dribbler.
9: And I've got to ask you as well about the conditions. It's wet. They tell me that makes it less concerning at altitude. But just walk into the commentary position, you could feel it. So what about the impact on the England players?
8: Well, you're going to have to see as a player. You know, I'm sure the altitude is going to play a part, but the weather's not going to play a part. And again, we've got to make no excuses, Fletch. In this game, you just have to find a way to win.
9: First flash point tonight, Luis Romo is down on the first yellow card for England's Declan Rice. It's certainly a stadium that can get you carried away as a player. It's certainly a stadium where, whether you're wearing a green shirt or a white one, you've got to keep yourself in check.
8: Yeah, I mean, one thing I would say, as a player, it's a privilege to play in a stadium this magnificent, the Azteca, one of the iconic stadiums.
9: There's the England coach, Thomas Tuchel. Let me give you these facts. The last loss for Mexico in this stadium, 8 years ago against Chile. The last competitive loss, 13 years ago against Honduras. And the only time they've lost a World Cup match in the Azteca was against Italy, who got all the way to the final against that great Brazil team in 1970. That's an extremely high foot, you know, from Declan Rice.
3: Yeah. I mean, that, you know, that could be a big moment in the game. You know, so early on, I think for Declan Rice to get a booking, you know, has a huge part in maybe, do you go into certain tackles?
9: Well, this is the 10th meeting between the countries. England lead the head-to-head 6-2. The only World Cup meeting was the year England won it in 1966. That was a game played at Wembley Stadium, the iconic Azteca, the venue today. A lot's been made about the advantage that Mexico will have here today in terms of the game being played in their own stadium at altitude. To give you context, to the height above

0: Chelsea go ahead in the back of Saka.
1: Sanchez to Alvarado. Mexico on top again, albeit behind. There's a flick and all! What a save! It's the second outstanding stop of the half. It's a personal battle between Jimenez and Pickford.
0: What a ball from Alvarado. I mean, the save is ridiculous. One of the best in the competition. What a header. Brilliant from Pickford. He reads it to Jimenez, just tries to guide it into that top corner. Pickford reaches with his left hand. Brilliant technique from the goalkeeper.
1: Absolutely outstanding for the second time in the half from Jordan Pickford, but this pressure from Mexico is very real. 2 minutes of additional time to play. Mexico corner. England on the back foot, but leading 2-1. Brilliant game in the last 16 of the World Cup. Jimenez coming onto this and heading it down. Here's the chance. Oh, he's missed it. Cannot believe Montes has missed it. How on earth has Montes missed it? To be 2-2. Was it deflected behind? I think it might have been.
0: No, I think it was Jude.
1: Did Bellingham get a piece of
0: Jude
1: it?
0: Jude to the rescue. Free header for Jimenez.
1: He's onside.
0: Montes is onside, yeah. Jude just gets there. Oh. Brilliant clearance. That's a hat-trick. Saved the goal. And he got two. What's it? That's brilliant from Jude Bellingham. Never give up on any possession.
1: What a response from Mexico. Montes so close to 2-2. The teenager Mora out to take the corner. Still a minute of additional time to play. And this time it's headed away in there for England by Mark Gahey. That's an important header to win. It just gives them a bit of defensive respite.
0: Yeah, but I can't believe England allowed Alvarado to whip balls in that easily. You know, there's no pressure on the ball. He's coming deep. He's not a traditional winger staying high and wide. He's coming deeper where he can whip balls in.
1: Oh, and what a fantastic half of football.
0: Brilliant. I have a feeling there's going to be more goals in the second half.
1: Final 30 seconds of the first half in the Azteca.
0: Thomas Tuchel's is going crazy on the side. He's telling the players, you've got to get out, you've got to come put some pressure.
1: Yeah, they're too deep, aren't they, at the moment, England. Here's Gallardo, Romo, another goal scorer, Quinones, put in on that side by Kwanzaa. Romo gets on the ball again. Here's Lira. Mexico finishing the half so strongly. Montes. Quinones delivers the cross. Too deep for Jimenez. Still not away. Anthony Gordon battling here for England. And winning the free kick. And that will probably take us through to half time. You'd suspect so. And that, in fact, is the half-time whistle. So, two goals in a minute and 38 seconds from Jude Bellingham had England in complete control. 3 minutes before half-time, Julian Quinones gets a goal back for Mexico. Jimenez, two outstanding saves from Gordon. 2-1 at half-time.
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4: Wow. If only we had something to talk about,
5: Brad. 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
4: So far?
5: In my opinion.
4: Okay, first half. Let's get that first half recap. England lead Mexico 2-1 after 45 minutes at Mexico City Stadium. 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Just initial thoughts on the first half.
5: No game in this tournament has been played at this pace, this intensity, the storylines going into it, the setting at Azteca, the history, whatever you want to call it. This has been the best game of the tournament so far. Both teams in a tactical battle, and what we thought was a 2-0 game, all of a sudden three, four minutes later goes into 2-1, and then Mexico applies the pressure. It's had everything in this one and certainly will not finish 2-1.
4: Yeah, let's talk about before the goals, how the game was setting itself up to be. Mexico had kind of grown themselves into the game a little bit, had more possession. It looked like they were kind of tiring out England in the altitude there. And then all of a sudden, England just pounce on a quick, loose ball, and they were able to spring back going the other way with Declan Rice to Bukayo Saka to Jude Bellingham.
5: Yeah, I mean, even before that, though, Pickford gets down low to his left on Raul Jimenez. Yes. Mexico had their chances early on, and you knew, and we talked about it before the game, serving in a ball to Raul Jimenez is going to be key for them to mix up their play. They can't just play the little 1-2 passes to create chances for themselves. A couple shots from distance that didn't really faze Pickford, and then all of a sudden it was a counterattack from England. And the way that Mexico's set up with both outside backs so high, it's going to be open. And what do you do in that moment next time if you're Mexico? You rip Declan's jersey off his body, commit a yellow card because you know that this team is so dangerous going forward. Bellingham, as I watch this game, he's probably the most similar player to Zidane that I've seen.
4: Oh, interesting.
5: I think body type, power, the way that he kind of skates on the ball, his skillfulness with the feet, ability to head the ball in the back of the net, and then also to get in late to hit the second one home a minute and 45 seconds later. Honestly, when I watch him, it does remind me a lot of Zidane and how he played. The size, skillfulness with both feet. Yeah. It's really, really fun to watch.
4: Yeah, I was kind of thinking of a comp to give him because it's so different than, you know, a lot of other players in today's game, especially at that position. The number 10 is usually very kind of smaller players, more intricate, so to speak, but he's so powerful but also skillful and those late runs into the box.
5: Yeah, the long legs, right? The ability to get up and head the ball. He's got it all, and that was my player to watch before the game. And he showed up
4: because
5: without those two goals, I mean, they came out of nowhere, though, right? Right after the kickoff, did England apply pressure, another turnover, trying to turn inside right around midfield, and then all of a sudden it's in the back of the net once again. Harry Kane's unselfish. Yep. Any other striker has a go from there. I thought he would as well. Lays it across the box, takes the keeper out of the equation, and then it's just about crashing it into the back of the net. And then Mexico comes back. And look, we had 36-minute goal, 38 and 42. All three goals within, you know, what
4: six
5: is that,
4: minutes.
5: 6 minutes?
4: Yeah.
5: It is, it's a fun game to watch. The service from Alvarado, his left foot is just so sweet. And that finish from Quiñones was perfect. A little bit of backspin on the ball. I don't think he caught it how he really wanted it to, but he roofs it. Gives Pickford no chance. And then again, Jimenez from the top of the box. Service from Alvarado with his left foot. In-swinger. You know, he gets up, Jimenez, and if it wasn't for another fantastic save from Pickford, it'd be 2-2 right now. But certainly, you don't want to give up a goal if you're England at the 42nd minute mark. Lucky to get in at halftime and regroup because Mexico is going to come out flying in the second half.
4: Absolutely, especially considering, you know, this is the last game in Mexico at this World Cup. So they're going to be wanting to end it on a strong note for sure with them moving on. I mean, you can look at, there's basically three different phases of this game. It's the first before any of the goals happen, then the 6 minute where all three goals happen, and then Mexico continuing that pressure even after they score to try and tie it up. You're right, England's lucky to get into this halftime still one up on Mexico, and they need to kind of regroup. What do they need to actually hold on? Let's come back, let's get the keys to the second half and talk about what needs to happen from each side. 2-1 England after 45 minutes. 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
5: England, of course, were delighted to get to halftime after the end of that first half. As you say, it was Mexico who were putting on the pressure. Thierry, your thoughts going into the second half?
6: It's nice to see Bukayo Saka there because he looks like he was limping at the end of the first half. One thing that I'm worried about for England is that Declan Rice is on the yellow. And Mexico are going to push. How long are you leaving him out there? Because this is a situation where if he was playing in front of me, I would try to dribble past him or try not to provoke him, but to provoke him with the ball.
5: Right.
6: To see if he's going to make a foul or not. So how long do you stay with Declan Rice out there and see how he's going to go?
5: Brilliant first 45 minutes. What is in store for the second? Let's take you back to our commentary team, Darren Fletcher and Owen Hargreaves.
7: Rebecca, thank you. It looks as though Mexico are going to make a change. In fact, they are. Look, there's Edson Alvarez. I think it's Montes, the other centre-back, who is coming on for. So he's got the armband on, so he's replacing the captain. When he replaced the captain on match day two, he wore the armband, Edson Alvarez. It was outstanding when we saw him against South Korea.
8: Yeah, he was absolutely fabulous. Can play as a centre-back, can play as a defensive midfielder as well. He's going to slot in next to Vasquez.
7: Well, England's last 10 World Cup goals have been scored by either Harry Kane or Jude Bellingham. Kane's got 6, Bellingham's got 4. The goal that Quiñones scored in the first half, his 4th in the tournament, means that he equals Luis Hernandez, who scored 4 for Mexico in 1986. So let's see what this second half has in store. England 2 up and in control. The Quiñones goal made a massive difference just before halftime. And as they were saying in the studio, they finished the first half with real momentum. Mexico. There's the first defending for Jurel Quansah. Let's bring in Jeff Shreves, who's pitch side. Jeff, you were listening into what Anthony Barry, Thomas Tuchel's assistant, had to say at half time.
9: Yes, Fletch, he conveyed it pretty much as they expected. Mexico coming out strong and they would suffer right up until that first water break, which was an occasion when they could then collect themselves and got themselves ahead. Disappointment, conceding for a set piece, but he said pretty much game on.
7: Thank you very much, Jeff. So the only time that England's lost a World Cup game having been 2 goals up was in Mexico, 1970, the quarter-final against West Germany. They lost 3-2. Famously or infamously took Bobby Charlton off in the match, and it didn't go particularly well from there. So it doesn't happen very often to England, but when it did happen, it was in this country, Owen.
8: Yeah, I mean, to be fair, I don't think they played brilliant in that first half, but they were in the big moments, they were there. Jude Bellingham stepped up and Harry Kane.
7: Lira was caught there by Kane. It was a bit of a short pass. It put him under a bit of pressure, the number 6. The actual height above sea level here, if you like, this

0: why they refused to make the stall door go all the way to the floor in a public bathroom, but he didn't get an answer. We did by reaching out to an expert.
1: And talking dogs. Really? No, really? We spoke to the pet parent of a dog who's become a social media star to find out if pressing buttons on a soundboard with a paw or a nose is truly communicating or they're just showing off.
0: Competitive eaters, they don't chew during competitions. How about that?
1: Really? No, really?
0: That's what we heard. So we spoke to some of the biggest champions of the hot dog eats hot dog world of competitive eating to get the answer. And those are just a few of the things we'll explore on the Really Know Really podcast with Jason Alexander and Peter Tobin's.
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16: 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And Amanda Knox joins Bobby Cass to talk about surviving prison and life nearly 20 years after being wrongfully accused.
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13: From ABC News, I'm Wayne Cabot. 25 dead in New Jersey from day after day of sweltering heat, suffocating humidity, with little to no relief at night. Some who died are elderly, some are in their 30s. Worst heat wave in 14 years, says Governor Mikey Sherrill, now surveying destruction from storms that ended the stifling heat. The mayor of Pahrump is saying power may not be back fully until midweek. ABC's Sonia Rincon.
14: It is a good thing the heat wave is over, because being without power when it's 80 degrees is a lot better than when it's 90 plus. Cleanup and power restoration are underway, but they will not be done before the next round of storms. A neighbor here we spoke with says it's time to take climate change more seriously. Summer storms are getting more and more destructive.
15: I've been through hurricanes here and whatnot, but this was the most intense. It looked like straight line wind.
14: Now, one of the lasting impacts of the storms Friday night is on New Jersey transit trains. Dozens of trees fell onto the wires that supply power to several train lines.
13: We have a World Cup wowzer. America's star will play Monday after all. President Trump calling FIFA on behalf of Folarin Balogun. Carded for stepping on a foot.
16: What changed was FIFA somewhat unexpectedly said that they are going to change the punishment itself. So they didn't so much as reverse the decision, because that would admit some kind of wrongdoing from the referee. It also is very hard to do that because the call itself was reviewed by the video assistant referee. So essentially within the game, they doubled down on the choice that they made.
13: ABC's Christian Cordero, the U.S. playing Belgium, which says it is astonished. A man is in custody after a woman in her 20s was killed by do-it-yourself fireworks.
17: A chaotic scene unfolding in front of a home after a car caught on fire when a large quantity of fireworks ignited and exploded.
13: That's in Chico, California. Melissa Adon, this is ABC News.
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18: Thousands of Louisville residents braved the intense heat wave over the weekend to celebrate the United States' 250th birthday along the Ohio River. Families packed into Waterfront Park and the Crescent Hill Festival to take in massive fireworks displays and explore vintage military Jeeps from the Second World War. Event organizers kept the crowd safe by deploying cooling towels, shade tents, and extra hydration stations to combat the humidity. Meantime, a shirtless and intoxicated man sits in the Louisville Metro Corrections Facility after he allegedly terrorized a 14-year-old girl who was searching for her missing dog. Shively police say 47-year-old Lonza Manuel aggressively groped the teenager, tearing her clothing apart before trying to kidnap her along Crumbs Lane on the 4th of July. Multiple family members reportedly witnessed the assault unfold in broad daylight. I'm Lee Mowen.
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0: 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Team USA advances. Heat wave on the East Coast.
19: Please set your thermostats to 78 degrees.
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24: Scattered showers and thunderstorms will be possible for your Monday. Otherwise, we'll have partly to mostly cloudy skies as we see those high temperatures into the mid-80s. We then move into your Monday evening. We'll have the chance of a shower or two. Going into the overnight, we'll be partly cloudy with overnight lows back down into the upper 60s. From the WKYT Fersler Weather Center, I'm meteorologist Ben Beddoes.
0: 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Team USA advances. Heat wave on the East Coast.
19: Please set your thermostats to 78 degrees.
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9: A busy weather pattern is stretching across much of the nation. A frontal system will bring showers and thunderstorms from parts of the Great Lakes and Ohio Valley into the mid-Atlantic and Northeast. Some storms could produce heavy downpours, gusty winds, and frequent lightning, so travelers should be on alert. Across the southeast, expect another hot and humid day with scattered afternoon thunderstorms developing from the Gulf Coast into Florida. The central and southern plains remain hot, with temperatures climbing into the upper 90s and low 100s. A few evening thunderstorms may develop across the northern plains, with isolated severe weather possible. The desert southwest stays extremely hot, with highs well above 100 degrees, while the Rockies will see isolated afternoon mountain thunderstorms. And along the west coast, conditions remain quiet. Expect dry weather with seasonable temperatures from California through the Pacific Northwest. And that's a look at your national forecast. I'm Jim Forbes.
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11: Warnings are out with extreme heat gripping parts of the country.
12: It's the leading cause of weather-related deaths in America. 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Temps in the 90s and above often coincide with increased ozone pollution. 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I'm Sarah Lee Kessler.
11: A Yale University program that uses psilocybin to treat ailments is expanding. Researchers at Yale have implemented the program to treat depression, PTSD, anxiety, and other related conditions for first responders, vets, and healthcare workers. They found many patients experienced improvements in functioning and with direct symptoms. Anyone who is at least 18 years old and meets clinical eligibility criteria set by Yale can participate. Health update, I'm Jennifer Bolsoni.
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10: From ABC News, I'm Wayne Cabot. In what could be a game-changing ruling, FIFA is lifting the red card suspension of American star Folarin Balogun. ABC's Christian Cordero reports.
11: Sources tell ABC News President Trump called FIFA's president Gianni Infantino last week, urging him to review the matter. Soon after it was made public, Trump wrote thank you to FIFA on social media.
10: He said that FIFA is reversing a great injustice, and a lot of soccer fans might agree with that. Video shows Balogun didn't mean to step on his opponent's ankle. He will play in Seattle Monday against Belgium, whose team says it is astonished by this decision. The death toll from the heat is 25 in New Jersey alone, killing people from their mid-30s into their 80s. Most had no air conditioning. In a heat wave that Governor Mikey Sherrill says was the worst in 14 years, the cooling storms that ended it twisted power lines. The governor promising.
12: We're moving really, really quickly to address these things, get people power back as quickly as possible.
10: But the radar is already lighting up with more strong storms. New York Mayor Zoran Mamdani warning of flash flooding in the city in the morning. It's hitting Pennsylvania overnight. President Trump leaves Monday night for Turkey, meeting with NATO allies after blasting them for not being supportive enough in the U.S. and Israel's war with Iran. In Iran, days of mourning for the assassinated Ayatollah are attracting hundreds of thousands, some calling for the U.S. president to be assassinated. The large-scale Russian attack that Ukraine warned of its people was coming happened during the early morning hours, Russia launching waves of missiles and drones targeting Kyiv. The Smithsonian says it's nonpartisan, always has been, after the White House said the exhibits there are made by people who don't want you to love your country. 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
14: Louisville Metro Police have arrested 28-year-old Jonathan Brooks following a terrifying domestic dispute with his parents. Court documents state Brooks attempted to run over his brother and a small child with his car before kicking in the door of his parents' home. Brooks would then allegedly choke his mother and shove a gun directly into her mouth while threatening to murder his father. Meantime, in another bizarre crime, detectives apprehend a 24-year-old man who allegedly burned down buildings just so he could profit off the reconstruction. Deshaun Kilbourne is accused of chucking Molotov cocktails onto the roofs of two separate South Louisville shopping centers over the span of several months. Authorities say he then brazenly attempted to get hired by the property owners to repair the $72,000 in structural damage that he caused. I'm Lee Mowen.
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0: 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Team USA advances. Heat wave on the East Coast.
15: Please set your thermostats to 78 degrees.
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17: Scattered showers and thunderstorms will be possible for your Monday. Otherwise, we'll have partly to mostly cloudy skies as we see those high temperatures into the mid-80s. We then move into your Monday evening. We'll have the chance of a shower or two. Going into the overnight, we'll be partly cloudy with overnight lows back down into the upper 60s. From the WKYT First Alert Weather Center, I'm meteorologist Ben Beddoes.
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13: 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Heat wave on the East Coast.
15: Please set your thermostats to 78 degrees.
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19: AAA projecting over 72 million Americans traveling at least 50 miles from home through Monday, July 6th. An increase of close to 2 million over last year. 61 million traveling by car, the highest on record. Yes, summer is road trip season, but for more than 40% of the population, it's also car sick season. Kaiser Permanente pediatrician Dr. Lisa DeNike says motion sickness happens when our brains get mixed signals from our eyes, inner ear, and muscles, but looking out the front window can help.
20: So if you are a parent with motion sickness history, up to a 50% risk for your kids to have the same. But kids can outgrow it. And as they get older, obviously when they can sit in the front seat of the car, that can be really helpful.
19: She also says keeping the car at a cool temperature and making sure everyone stays hydrated helps. A few Democratic colleagues are sponsoring a bill that would increase the national minimum wage to $25 an hour. It's currently $7.25 an hour, which hasn't changed since 2009. Under the bill, corporations would have to reach the new minimum wage by 2032, and smaller employers would have until 2039. In 2009, the minimum wage increase drew heavy opposition from some lawmakers who say it hurts small businesses and does cost jobs. 25 states are involved in a lawsuit against the federal government that claims the Medicaid work requirement is unconstitutional. Brad Ford reports.
21: While the Medicaid change was part of the president's big, beautiful bill passed last year, the government this month issued rules for its implementation. The lawsuit argues the work requirement unduly affects frail Medicaid recipients, violates the Administrative Procedure Act, and fails to adequately consider the significant harms that will be imposed on states and health care providers.
19: Shoppers finding some big savings throughout the 4th of July weekend. Retailers offering discounts on summer clothing, outdoor gear, appliances, and travel deals. Experts say it is a good time to stock up. But they do recommend comparing prices and watching for limited time offers before the holiday weekend is over. I'm Monica Nelson with your consumer and business news.

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10: From ABC News, I'm Wayne Cabot. 25 dead in New Jersey from day after day of sweltering heat, suffocating humidity, with little to no relief at night. Some who died are elderly. Some are in their 30s. Worst heat wave in 14 years, says Governor Mikey Sherrill, now surveying destruction from storms that ended the stifling heat. The mayor of Pahrump is saying power may not be back fully until midweek. ABC's Sonia Rincon.
11: It is a good thing the heat wave is over, because being without power when it's 80 degrees is a lot better than when it's 90 plus. Cleanup and power restoration are underway, but they will not be done before the next round of storms. A neighbor here we spoke with says it's time to take climate change more seriously. Summer storms are getting more and more destructive.
12: I've been through hurricanes here and whatnot, but this was the most intense. It looked like straight line wind.
11: Now, one of the lasting impacts of the storms Friday night is on New Jersey transit trains. Dozens of trees fell onto the wires that supply power to several train lines.
10: We have a World Cup wowzer. America's star will play Monday after all. President Trump calling FIFA on behalf of Folarin Balogun. Carded for stepping on a foot.
13: What changed was FIFA somewhat unexpectedly said that they are going to change the punishment itself. So they didn't so much as reverse the decision, because that would admit some kind of wrongdoing from the referee. It also was very hard to do that because the call itself was reviewed by the video assistant referee. So essentially within the game, they doubled down on the choice that they made.
10: ABC's Christian Cordero, the U.S. playing Belgium, which says it is astonished. A man is in custody after a woman in her 20s was killed by do-it-yourself fireworks.
14: A chaotic scene unfolding in front of a home after a car caught on fire when a large quantity of fireworks ignited and exploded.
10: That's in Chico, California. Melissa Adon, this is ABC News.
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5: Thousands of Louisville residents braved the intense heat wave over the weekend to celebrate the United States' 250th birthday along the Ohio River. Families packed into Waterfront Park and the Crescent Hill Festival to take in massive fireworks displays and explore vintage military jeeps from the Second World War. Event organizers kept the crowd safe by deploying cooling towels, shade tents, and extra hydration stations to combat the humidity. Meantime, a shirtless and intoxicated man sits in the Louisville Metro Corrections Facility after he allegedly terrorized a 14-year-old girl who was searching for her missing dog. Shively police say 47-year-old Lonza Manuel aggressively groped the teenager, tearing her clothing apart before trying to kidnap her along Crumbs Lane on the 4th of July. Multiple family members reportedly witnessed the assault unfold in broad daylight. I'm Lee Mowen.
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16: Please set your thermostats to 78 degrees.
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9: Scattered showers and thunderstorms will be possible for your Monday. Otherwise, we'll have partly to mostly cloudy skies as we see those high temperatures into the mid-80s. We then move into your Monday evening. We'll have the chance of a shower or two. Going into the overnight, we'll be partly cloudy with overnight lows back down into the upper 60s. From the WKYT Fersler Weather Center, I'm meteorologist Ben Beddoes.
15: 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Team USA advances. Heat wave on the East Coast.
16: Please set your thermostats to 78 degrees.
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11: 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Heat wave on the East Coast.
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31: 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Heat wave on the East Coast.
33: Please set your thermostats to 78 degrees.
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20: 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Who were they? What made them so notorious? How did the internet, or sometimes the algorithm, choose them? And what does a person do when they're suddenly confronted with more attention than the human psyche can handle? Take The Dress, a story that went uber viral in early 2015 in spite of being, well, kind of a boring optical illusion. A mother of the bride in Scotland took a picture of a dress she was thinking about wearing to her daughter's wedding. But she saw the dress as blue with black lace, and her daughter saw it as white with gold lace. One BuzzFeed post later, every single person on the internet was talking about the dress. But to me, the dress is a story about the last couple of months when the internet was still sort of fun. It was shortly before the stories that spread across the internet stopped being driven by exploited millennials with useless arts degrees and started being decided by algorithms hell-bent on growing internet usership at all costs. And on a long enough timeline, the story of the dress is one entangled with abuse and media exploitation. Internet history is a tricky thing to be invested in. It feels like every time a bad with business billionaire buys up another platform, history starts being erased. With the team at Cool Zone Media, we're taking these characters' 16th minute of fame to see what their moment meant to them and what it says about us.
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10: Good morning. It's Monday, July 6, 2026. I'm Ted Lindner. This is the Fox News Rundown. President Trump will travel to Turkey on Monday for the NATO summit. It comes as he says the relationship between the U.S. and NATO allies is not reciprocal.
13: Ahead of the summit, the White House says that it's looking to what it calls a posture review of shifting the burden of Europe's defense to Europe. Britain's ambassador to the U.S. appeared on Fox saying that that's a message that the U.K. accepts.
10: Fox's Alex Hogan there at the White House. President Trump will also meet with Turkey's president. I'm Ted Lindner on the Fox News Rundown.
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6: Lisa Skye Hain loved working with people.
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17: On the night before Halloween in 1975, 15-year-old Martha Moxley was murdered in the Tony Bellhaven neighborhood of Greenwich, Connecticut. She was rich and beautiful and loved by all who knew her. For decades, despite intense media scrutiny, police failed to make an arrest. In 2000, 25 years after Martha's murder, her one-time neighbor, Michael Skakel, was arrested. He'd been 15, like her, at the time of the crime. He was also a cousin of the Kennedys.
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17: 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I read the articles. Of course Michael Skakel killed his next-door neighbor Martha Moxley. He beat her to death with a golf club. I knew it. And if you followed the case like I did, I bet you knew it too. My name is Andrew Goldman. I've been a journalist for 30 years. I got involved in this case in 2015. But here's the thing. Once this story got its hooks in me, it wouldn't let me go. From NBC News Studios, Dead Certain, The Martha Moxley Murder is a podcast series that I believe will finally provide a full, true, authoritative account of the Martha Moxley case.
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2: I'm Maria Bartiromo, and this is the Fox Business Report.
11: The major averages ending the shortened trading holiday week higher, with the Dow notching its 20th record close of the year. Investors digesting the June jobs report, which pointed to slower than expected growth in the labor market. 57,000 new jobs were added during the month, well below forecast, while the unemployment rate ticked lower to 4.2%. The weak job gains are cooling rate hike expectations. Semiconductors extending steep losses as chip equipment makers come under pressure. Software stocks popped as investors rotate out of chips. Peter Anderson, Chief Investment Officer of Anderson Capital Markets, remains upbeat about the economy and stocks.
20: As a portfolio manager, I have to personally tell you that I have never been this optimistic in capital markets, especially United States capital markets, in some time.
11: That's your Fox Business Report. I'm Hillary Barsky, invested in you.

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15: Ukrainian President Volodymyr Zelensky at the summit. A senior U.S. official says the discussions will center on the urgency to end the war and that the president will likely also follow up with Russian President Vladimir Putin as well.
16: Attendees at the summit also expected to address the U.S.-Israel-Iran conflict. Officials say a masked man opened fire at a family barbecue near New York's Coney Island Beach over this weekend, wounding 8 people. Mayor Zohra Mamdani with reaction.
17: There is no place for this kind of violence in our city. We will not tolerate it, and we will fight it with every single tool at our disposal.
16: One of the victims in critical condition, the suspect still at large. And Erica Kirk and Charlie Kirk's parents expected to attend a key hearing today for the man accused of his killing, Tyler Robinson. 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
3: 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Epic and ambitious, the company promised $150,000 in prizes to four finalists, with the Sword of Ultimate Sorcery going to the grand prize winner.
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6: West supports Ukraine's military. Leading into the NATO summit, Russia continued to target Ukraine's capital. Officials in Kyiv say at least 11 people were killed in overnight strikes. But ABC's Selena Wang tells ABC's Start Here podcast, NATO itself is unsettled as President Trump departs tonight for Turkey.
7: We've got a lot of tension with our NATO allies. The president has repeatedly blasted them for not supporting the war in Iran, claiming they were not there for us. And also, he's repeatedly over the last year slammed our NATO allies for not spending enough on their own defense.
6: Tonight could be one of the biggest U.S. men's soccer games in history, a round of 16 contest in the World Cup with Belgium in Seattle. And leading goal scorer Phalarin Balogun can play for the U.S. after FIFA lifted his suspension stemming from a controversial red card. Sources tell ABC that President Trump called FIFA's president and asked him to review the decision. There's no indication that impacted the ultimate decision, but ABC's Sophie Flay says that other countries have objected, while U.S. star Christian Pulisic said of having Balogun in the lineup.
8: Just having him as a presence out there, he does so much. He runs off the ball. He always gives an option. He's constantly a threat and behind and to score. And obviously, as a team, it's really helpful.
6: Today in Utah, the man accused of killing conservative influencer Charlie Kirk last September is set to appear in front of a judge for evidence and testimony.
9: Tyler Robinson's attorneys tried to bar media coverage of his preliminary hearing today, but lost that bid. The judge is allowing microphones and reporters into court. Charlie Kirk's widow, Erica, has fought to have full media coverage of the case.
6: That's ABC's Alex Stone. His widow and parents are expected to be in the courtroom. You're listening to ABC News.
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11: From WKYT Mornings, I'm Victor Puente. Six people were taken to the hospital after a crash in Lexington last night. Around 8 o'clock at the intersection of Versailles and Mason Headley. Four adults and two children were hurt. Police say they're expected to be okay. Officers tell us no charges are expected. Questions are swirling around the health of Senator Mitch McConnell. CBS News says emergency crews were called to his Washington, D.C. home for an unconscious person in cardiac arrest on June 14th. Until last night, his office hadn't talked about it, only saying he was hospitalized and receiving excellent care. Yesterday, a spokesperson gave us an update saying he continues to improve and is working with his staff while the Senate is out of session. And Kentucky Fish and Wildlife is reminding boaters to drive sober. Kentucky game wardens are increasing patrols along the water as part of a campaign they're calling Operation Drive.
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0: 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It's 422-8727. Officer Don with Skywatch Traffic.
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19: For your First Alert forecast, temperatures will work their way into the 80s this afternoon, but we've got some scattered shower chances showing up in your forecast. It's those typical afternoon summer thunderstorms with peak hours between 3 to 5. Not affecting everyone, but locally heavy as they pass through. But another setup of that on our Tuesday second half of your day. So keep the umbrella close. For WKYT, I'm First Alert meteorologist Alexa Minton.
10: 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Heat wave on the East Coast.
20: Please set your thermostats to 78 degrees.
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22: After the hour, huge crowds are mourning Iran's supreme leader for a second day. NATO leaders will gather in Turkey later this week. At least 25 deaths are being blamed on extreme heat that's been gripping the nation. And an investigation is underway into a man shot to death in Memphis by 2 members of the National Guard. And the U.S. continues its World Cup run later tonight against Belgium. Good morning and welcome to Monday, July the 6th, year of our Lord, 2026. On the air, streaming live on your iHeartRadio app. This is your morning show. I'm Michael Del Giorno. Honored to serve you. Jeffrey serving us all up with sound. Red's keeping an eye on the content. I trust everyone had a wonderful 4th of July. Looking over the news this morning, the 4th of July seemed to be marked by heat

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1: Inbound Newtown Pike looks good from the interstate down to the circle. No problems on North Broadway, so far at least. 422-8727 is the Right Way Auto Glass traffic tip line. Officer Don with Skywatch traffic.
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17: Michael is always a little fragile in the heat, but he did survive.
18: Yeah, so if you know your husband's fragile in the heat, why would you choose to go to a baseball game at 100 degrees for a doubleheader?
19: Got you
18: on the fourth. I survived it. I didn't thrive through it. President Trump will host officials from the New York Stock Exchange and NASDAQ in the Oval Office today, and then he's on his way to Turkey for the NATO summit. Mark Mayfield has more.
20: He's also speaking to several world leaders ahead of the trip. According to a Kremlin spokesperson, Trump offered to help find a solution to the Ukraine war during a nearly 90-minute phone call with Russian leader Vladimir Putin on Saturday. Ukrainian President Zelensky said he also spoke to Trump on the 4th of July, writing on his social media account that the two had a very good conversation about Ukraine's future. I'm Mark Mayfield.
18: At least 25 deaths are being blamed on extreme heat that's been gripping half of the nation over the 4th of July weekend. Huge crowds are mourning Iran's supreme leader, finally getting buried after 4 months due to war conditions. Certainly not Islamic law. An investigation underway in a man who was shot to death in Memphis by two members of the National Guard. And the United States is going to be taking on Belgium tonight in the World Cup. Yesterday, Norway 2-1 over Brazil, England 3-2 over Mexico. And Chris Goderup fired a spectacular final round 62, 9-under to storm back and win the John Deere Classic over the weekend. Birthdays, Kevin Hart, 47, 50 cents, 51. He's 51. George W. Bush, 80, and Yo Rocky, 80. And if it's your birthday, happy birthday. Glad you were born.
21: Hi, this is Mike from Lebanon, Ohio. And my morning show is your morning show with Mike Del Giorno.
18: What's happening in Iran right now isn't just another headline. 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
23: From ABC News, I'm Brian Clark. NATO countries meet this week in Turkey, and a Kremlin spokesman over the weekend said that Russia's at war with the West because of how the West supports Ukraine's military. Leading into the NATO summit, Russia continued to target Ukraine's capital. Officials in Kyiv say at least 11 people were killed in overnight strikes. But ABC's Selena Wang tells ABC's Start Here podcast, NATO itself is unsettled as President Trump departs tonight for Turkey.
24: We've got a lot of tension with our NATO allies. The president has repeatedly blasted them for not supporting the war in Iran, claiming they were not there for us. And also, he's repeatedly over the last year slammed our NATO allies for not spending enough on their own defense.
23: Tonight could be one of the biggest U.S. men's soccer games in history, a round of 16 contest in the World Cup with Belgium in Seattle. And leading goal scorer Folarin Balogun can play for the U.S. after FIFA lifted his suspension stemming from a controversial red card. Sources tell ABC that President Trump called FIFA's president and asked him to review the decision. There's no indication that impacted the ultimate decision, but ABC's Sophie Flay says that other countries have objected, while U.S. star Christian Pulisic said of having Balogun in the lineup.
25: Just having him as a presence out there, he does so much. He runs off the ball. He always gives an option. He's constantly a threat and behind and to score. And obviously, as a team, it's really helpful.
23: Today in Utah, the man accused of killing conservative influencer Charlie Kirk last September is set to appear in front of a judge for evidence and testimony.
26: Tyler Robinson's attorneys tried to bar media coverage of his preliminary hearing today, but lost that bid. The judge is allowing microphones and reporters into court. Charlie Kirk's widow, Erica, has fought to have full media coverage of the case.
23: That's ABC's Alex Stone. His widow and parents are expected to be in the courtroom. You're listening to ABC News.
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27: From WKYT Mornings, I'm Victor Puente. Six people were taken to the hospital after a crash in Lexington last night. Around 8 o'clock at the intersection of Versailles and Mason Headley. Four adults and two children were hurt. Police say they're expected to be okay. Officers tell us no charges are expected. Questions are swirling around the health of Senator Mitch McConnell. CBS News says emergency crews were called to his Washington, D.C. home for an unconscious person in cardiac arrest on June 14th. Until last night, his office hadn't talked about it, only saying he was hospitalized and receiving excellent care. Yesterday, a spokesperson gave us an update saying he continues to improve and is working with his staff while the Senate is out of session. And Kentucky Fish and Wildlife is reminding boaters to drive sober. Kentucky game wardens are increasing patrols along the water as part of a campaign they're calling Operation Drive.
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1: Inbound Newtown Pike looks good from the interstate down to the circle. No problems on North Broadway, so far at least. 422-8727 is the Right Way Auto Glass traffic tip line. Officer Don with Skywatch Traffic.
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9: We don't want you to leave money on the table. You're entitled to that.

0: wrong. He wants to take a more positive spin on it and prove the people that believe in him, he mentioned his mom as one, prove them right and take that kind of approach, a more positive approach in terms of his motivation versus trying to prove a doubter wrong. You know, some athletes look at it the other way. Michael Jordan probably most famously, but I remember Randall Cobb when he was here as a Kentucky football star talked about looking for things that people would say that would suggest that he couldn't do something or wasn't capable of it or wasn't big enough for it or whatever. And he would use that as motivation. Whatever works for you individually is obviously what you need to be doing. Nikola Kostarica, 37 points in the FIBA World Cup final in Serbia's loss to Team USA, so they get the silver medal. And I think the speculation is we'll hear something maybe this week on where he's going to play college basketball. Most of the people that cover this, I think their consensus at the moment is that UCLA has the edge on Kentucky, but we've seen these things be wrong before, so we'll see how this one plays out. Hopefully here in the next few days, one way or the other. Kirk Creasa arrested by the FBI. Jack Pilgrim, KSR, had the first report on this. It's an alleged fraud scheme connected to his time at West Virginia. He played there after Arizona, then came here to Kentucky, played in one season, but only played in 9 games because of an injury, and then went on to Cincinnati last season. He was scheduled to be part of the La Familia team that will start play a week from Friday in the basketball tournament, but he is no longer going to be part of La Familia. They released a statement, didn't go into any detail on anything more than just that he's not going to be playing for them in the tournament. And UK baseball, according to 64 Analytics, they have the number 10 ranked transfer class at the moment. Anyway, with 11 newcomers landed, they've still got to get through the Major League Baseball draft and hold on to signees and current players, etc. But looking good so far for the rebuilding effort for Coach Nick Mangione. And we'll try to get a guest upcoming on that subject to talk in a little bit more detail. Got to get to a break. When we come back, Maggie Davis will join the program. Our opening segment's presented by Giuseppe's of Lexington. 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Make a reservation one day soon for a really special summer night out at Giuseppe's. We'll be right back.
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17: Hal Ketchum, right?
18: That's right. Yeah. Small town Saturday night.
17: Love some Hal Ketchum. Does
18: That's why I'm playing it, because I know you like it.
17: I do like it.
18: I didn't think Billy even knew who Hal Ketchum is.
17: Yeah, you're not a Hal Ketchum fan, are you?
18: No.
17: You should. Had great hair. 859-280-2287. Text machine is 772-774-5254. It was Nickel Nunn, not Nickel Louie. Makes more sense.
19: Nickel Louie sounds better, though.
17: But Nickel Nunn is alliteration.
19: It is. Nickel Louie almost sounds like an old gangster, though.
8: I'll go look at Nickel Louie.
19: Yeah.
8: Don't mess with Nickel Louie.
17: So Jacob Polacek, who has left KSR. He wrote for us for 3.5 years, did a great job, covered recruiting. He announced this morning he is taking over a Louisville site. First of all, Jacob did an awesome job, and I thank him for his 3.5 years he worked at KSR, and Drew, you worked with him. I know that. When he told me a couple weeks ago he was going to the Louisville site, I was like, well, that's an interesting decision because that's a good way to make everybody on both teams happy. But he joins the list of people who have switched Kentucky-Louisville sides. Rick Pitino, Drew Deaner,
19: Diane Sawyer.
13: Vince Marrow.
17: Mm-hmm. That's right. Will Stein.
19: Didn't Marvin Stone?
17: Marvin Stone.
13: Yep.
17: Who are some other, who does Jacob join the list of? I mean, Vince Marrow and Will Stein, two high profile ones recently.
19: I mean, he's right up there with Vince, I'd say.
17: Wayne Turner.
19: Yeah, he coached
17: Scott
19: up there for
17: Padgett.
19: A little bit. Surely there's been some football players that have transferred that aren't coming to mind. We just took Brock Kaufman from them.
17: What'd you think about Jacob?
19: I loved working with Jacob. I mean, he was obviously good at his job. What he did, I could never do, where he will just cold call people. If they don't answer, he'll call them again, and they'll finally answer and be like, hey, you want an interview? Like, that makes my skin crawl thinking about having to do that. He was the best at it.
17: And agents, coaches, players, he would just call them
19: And it led to great interviews and great scoop. But on a personal level, he was a lot of fun to work with. Really funny. I'd sit by him at games. We've still been texting since he's announced this is happening. I was on vacation sitting on the beach, and he texted me, hey, I know you're on vacation, but I want to tell you something. Can I call you? That's when I found out, you know, a few weeks ago around the time you did. I was a little surprised at where he's headed next, but I love Jacob and appreciate what he did with us and wish him the best at his next stop.
17: Jacob's a great guy. The hard thing is Kentucky fans are going to be like, oh, you switch sides. And Louisville fans are going to think that I have an inside, like Louisville fans are going to think he's a sleeper agent, too. Yeah.
19: Well, Kentucky, because he went to Kansas, there were some Kentucky fans that called him a Kansas fan. Yeah. And now he's going to Louisville and they're calling him a Kentucky fan.
17: He's just a journalist. He's just doing his work. I'll tell you, first of all, Jacob did a great job. I want to thank him. I want to tell you a funny Jacob story, Shannon.
13: Okay.
17: The first time I met Jacob, I was actually out with Drew.
19: Oh, yeah.
17: We were at a bar he walks up with this kid and he's hammered. And he's just been in Lexington for like a week. Mm-hmm. And he introduces himself to me. And he goes, hey, this is my buddy, blah, blah, blah. We're out trying to take one drink at every bar in Lexington.
13: Oh, God.
17: And I was like, you mean over the course of a year? And he's like, no, tonight. And I said, I don't think that's going to happen. And I go, how do you know each other? And he goes, I was walking down the street and I saw him and I asked him if he wanted to go. He just went up to a person on the street that was a stranger and goes, hey, man, I'm going to go to every bar in town. Do you want to go? And this kid was like, yes.
19: There's one more layer to that.
13: He found the one person that said yes.
17: And he found someone
19: that said the other person's name was Jack. So Jacob kept saying, me and Jack are doing this tonight. And I thought he was talking about Pilgrim. And I'm like, where is Jack? Is Jack coming? And then he's like, no, this is Jack right here. I just met him.
17: But that's kind of a friendly person, Shannon, who like literally just looks at a stranger. He's new in town. He doesn't know anyone that lives here and goes, hey, do you want to hang out tonight? And Shannon, the guy says yes. Found they did it. Not, by the way, to make it to every bar in town. I don't think so.
13: Probably didn't get too far. But found his maybe one of his best friends just by randomly talking to him.
17: Stayed friends the whole time. That's actually, Billy, a good lesson. You can just go up to people and become friends.
20: Well, not only that, but the cold calling that he does, that's a special quality to not care what other people think about you. So much so that you're going out on the town with somebody you just met.
17: Yeah, but that's what he did. Billy Donovan is become an assistant coach with the Spurs. So no return to college basketball this year. Do you think that will make it to where if Pope struggles, people will not suggest him here?
19: I've already heard it. Wait, didn't you all say it on the pre-show this morning?
17: Oh, it's already started.
19: Is already out there. Yeah. I hate that for Pope, but it's already started.
17: So you don't think that it'll change anything?
19: No, this seems like a job just to keep Billy busy for a year.
17: But one thing to keep in mind, just keep this in mind. The Spurs are going to be good again. They're probably going to be playing deep into May and June. Might be hard for him to leave.
19: It's true.
17: For a college job, if they're playing into June, mm-hmm. just something to remember. Plus, that coach for the Spurs clearly needs X and O help.
19: Yeah.
20: Mitch Johnson.
17: Yeah, and Billy's good at that. So I just think that's an interesting wrinkle, like, depending on how big a role he takes there, might make it to where even if jobs were offered next March, he might not be able to go take them.
19: I was kind of surprised he took that. You know, with coaching for so long at both levels, you think maybe you want to take a year off, but it seems he just wants to stay in basketball and keep working.
17: These must be addicted to coaching. Mm-hmm. Like, you can't, you want to, you've been a head coach for 30 straight years, and now you just want to go be an assistant because you just can't stop. Your wife's got to be like, hello.
19: You want to take a little bit of a winter? Maybe spend Christmas with the family for once?
2: Maybe she wants you to keep making that money. You never know.
17: Or maybe she's like, get out of here. Yeah. Maybe he wanted to go home, and she said, absolutely not. The Nikola guy that we've been recruiting, there were reports he had committed to UCLA, but Mark Pope still went over there.
19: Mm-hmm.
17: He scored 37 against the United States last night. Was the best player on the floor. I know people still think UCLA is going to get him, but he hasn't signed anything yet. Would you want him?
19: He looked really good. I even watched a few of their earlier games in the tournament. It was all streaming on YouTube, made good background noise, but he just makes play after play. The reports around him when he was first mentioned is that he might need a slow year, then he'll be a breakout 2 years from now. The guy that played in that World Cup looked like he's ready to go immediately. I would love to add him.
17: Now projected as the number three pick in the draft in 2 years.
2: Yeah.
20: Well, you don't say no to that, right?
17: Of course not.
20: You bring in all the talent. But who would get pushed back if he were to come in? Does he play the two or the three?
19: Well, I think they need the...
17: I think there's still a position that is unclear. You know, because you've got Malachi, you've got Milan, you've got the two guards. But the other position, I think, is still up in the air.
19: Well, Pope put a lot of stock in Hawthorne, and I'm not in the building, but the reports aren't that optimistic on him. And then Cam Williams is on a scooter. So.
17: Yeah, the Hawthorne thing is the concern of the summer. Because if you talk to people around the program, they'll tell you, like, they're giving everybody slow down vibes. Mm. And this was a guy that clearly they wanted. And I don't know why that is. I don't know what's happening. I mean, I haven't been, but... You hear a lot of the people around the program really talk up McBride and then change the subject on Hawthorne. So I don't know what that means. I mean, but if Hawthorne isn't great and Cam is coming off a boot, that kid would start probably, or at least play a lot.
19: The Cam Williams, Braden Hawthorne, twosome, they needed someone to have a breakout year. And, you know, on July 6th, Cam hasn't participated, and the Hawthorne reports aren't great at the moment. So if neither of those guys make the leap you needed them to, that's going to be a huge hole in the team.
17: 37 points is a huge performance. So I'd love the kid. We'll see what happens. Apparently, isn't he supposed to decide today?
19: Yeah, I think he was trying to get to the World Cup because, I mean, you want to get to your team and your campus and get started. Yeah, I think you wanted to get through this.
17: There might be a decision at 12:02 since that's when most news breaks. Randy, go ahead, Randy.
21: Hey, Matt, good to talk to you. I've been on here for a little bit. You guys were talking about the sounds at Joseph Beth.
17: Yes.
21: I was just wondering, have you seen any birds hanging out? You know, is it working?
17: Yeah, I haven't, but I hadn't noticed anything. We're going there today. I will report live from the scene and see who amongst the four of us, me, Drew, Mario, and Shannon, who hears it or doesn't.
21: And I will tell you this, you know, I haven't heard of it for a while, but they used to have whistles on cars for deer. You know, they'd say the deer could hear these whistles. You'd put them on your cars back in the 70s. So I don't know if that worked or not, but, you know, if you got a tractor trailer coming in, I don't suppose they hear that. But they did have a whistle that you put on your car for deer sounds.
17: Well, I appreciate the call. I didn't know that. You know, by the way, how about Ryan taking a vacation so he can't get a suit?
2: Well, he's going to get his own suit.
17: Such a Ryan Lemon thing. Yeah. Like, somebody goes, okay, we're going to help you all with the suits. And Ryan goes, well, I'm out of town. And I was like, well, I don't think they're not changing it.
19: We're looking at the downside of a timeshare. It's not flexible. You got to go and you got to go.
17: Not flexible. You've been off work for 6 weeks. Now you're off again.
19: This week every year. Doesn't matter what's going on. He can't be part of it.
2: He's going to be the one guy that shows up not in a brown suit.
20: That's the thing.
17: No, he's going to end up wearing mine that's like massive on him. He's going to look like a child.
19: Last week if he could wear like a polo and khakis.
17: Yeah, he was like, well, what if I wear a brown polo and khakis? And I was like, no. First of all, that would be a terrible look just in general. And no, it's a wedding.
20: we're leaving him to his own decisions at this point now that he can't get his
17: you
20: own
17: said
20: suit.
17: Some people are out because of the suits?
20: I don't know if it's the suits. I think it's the no kids thing that's really taken some guests out of the
17: running.
20: I don't
17: think that's an unreasonable.
0: That's pretty common.
17: That's like people do that a lot. I don't think you should feel bad at all about the no
13: you
17: kids.
13: You should have a high-pitched sound going just in case there are kids close by just to keep them away.
20: That's a great idea.
0: Yeah. Most weddings I've been to, and then our wedding, like the invitation said, please leave your children
17: anything
0: at home.
17: Anything really nice, that you should have like a kid check that you just like check them with your coats.
20: Drop somebody them at the door.
0: They'll hand you a ticket.
17: Yeah, hand like them a ticket, $5 tip and take their out. Kid and put it in a closet and get them when it's over.
20: I like the whistle idea. We get one of those.
17: No, but
0: I'll defend you on the kid
17: I'm
0: thing.
17: I'm going to defend
0: fine.
17: You on the kid one,
0: that's
17: too.
0: That's fine.
17: I'm going to defend you on the kid one, too. I think that's completely reasonable. Cornbread Hemp, if you would like a spritz that's good for a summer. I got my pool. I didn't drink a cornbread spritz, but
0: you
17: I could
0: have.
17: Because that would have been a perfect time. Great flavors. What's your favorite one, Shannon?
13: Margarita.
17: Margarita.
13: They also have it's a mimosa one on there for Billy.
20: I've had that one.
13: Yeah.
17: You have?
20: It's very good. I was DD that night. Got to drink a mimosa.
13: You can only drink
20: anyway.
13: Two non-alcoholic mimosas before you can.
17: Remember, these are non-alcoholic. 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
26: 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It's a graphic representation of how close humanity is to self-inflicted disaster.
25: They moved the second hand on the clock forward to 89 seconds to midnight, which means it's the closest that clock has ever been to midnight since they started.
26: In 1947, when the U.S. and Russia were starting the Cold War, it was 7 minutes to midnight. We're now less than 2 minutes away from midnight. The furthest away it was from midnight was 1991, after the Soviet Union dissolved. It was all the way back from 17 minutes to midnight.
25: I think it's a valuable thing because it just raises awareness every year with people. Just another thing to kind of say, hey, like, we're not headed in the right direction as humanity goes.
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17: Welcome back to Texas Sports Radio. Kenny Payne.
0: Oh, yeah.
17: Oh, yeah. Howard Schnellenberger. Steve Masiello.
0: All great ones.
17: Zan Payne.
0: Counting Zan.
20: Will Stein.
17: Or I mentioned him. That one. It was interesting. One person writes me here and says, Matt, do you think you could switch and just do U of L radio shows? In the early, early days of KSR, when I was first really going in on the radio on Rick, and I don't even know if we were on in Lexington, I got a message through an intermediary, Shannon. This was when you were on the show early.
0: Yeah.
17: Kind of saying that if I would switch teams, they would make it financially much more lucrative.
20: Oh. Mm.
17: They were basically, because back then, like, I made no money from the radio.
0: Mm-hmm.
17: They were essentially like, if you'll just do this for U of L, then we'll take care of it. And I was like, no, it's Louisville. I couldn't do it. Like, you couldn't do
0: it. No. I mean, I grew up a Kentucky fan since birth. I can't just turn that off and pretend to like a new team.
17: But I couldn't do it. There's just no way.
0: I mean, I'd love the opportunity, but I would just make fun of them.
17: Do you think you could do it, Mario? Shannon, you could do it.
13: If I were fired and that's like the only job that I could get,
17: yeah,
13: and you had to make money, then yeah, I wouldn't just do it just to do it. But if I got canned here and I'm looking for a job and U of L Sports Network says, hey, get a job.
17: Let's say tomorrow U of L offered you double the money.
0: You didn't get fired. They just offered you double.
17: They just tomorrow. Your contract was up and they said, come be Shannon, the Louisville dude.
13: Mm-hmm.
17: Could you do it?
13: I'd go to iHeart and say, pony up.
17: All right, so they say that. So they say no.
13: All right. Hell's up.
17: See, at least you're honest. I know that's true of you.
13: Well, Vince Merrill said he would never do it. And where's he at now?
17: What about you, Billy? You'd do it too, wouldn't you?
20: Yeah, I could do it. See, I did so the Western
17: really
20: one.
17: The difference. I mean, that's really the difference. Like, I couldn't. I know Drew couldn't. I don't think Mario could, although it would be close. You two could definitely do it. And that's just the difference. So, I mean, like, I'm not even being critical. I would have guessed all those answers.
13: I'm being real with you.
17: I know. Well, I'm being real too, though. You know I couldn't do it.
13: People listening, if you were in that situation, you would say, no, I wouldn't do it. But if it were real, you would.
17: I wouldn't.
0: I wouldn't.
17: I don't think Drew and I would.
0: I wouldn't even be good at it. I don't really know
17: if Ryan could. Ryan might be able to just because of his journal. Drew and I could not do it.
20: Well, our brand of radio travels. I mean, Dr. Dave works for the Louisville right. fan base and Kentucky fan base.
0: Sounds like the pre-show could flip at any moment.
17: The pre-show is a free agent.
20: No, we're under contract, but I mean...
13: Under contract
17: but the free underpaid. But the free pre-show is open to conversation.
20: Sure, yeah. Free agency period coming up.
17: Matt, go ahead, Matt.
12: Hi, guys.
17: What's up?
12: Hey, guys. Hey, God bless every one of you guys. And I got a hypothetical real quick.
17: Okay.
12: And I ain't that kind of, I'm not the hypothetical guy, but if you guys were invited to the Taylor and Travis wedding, what wedding gift would you give them? And y'all have a good night.
17: I think the rule was no gifts.
0: Yeah, they said
17: appreciate the call. The rule was no gifts, which is fine. Like, they don't want to carry all that stuff.
13: Yeah, somebody to carry it for them.
17: Yeah, but no gifts. You know, you had to wear a tux. It would be very nerve-wracking to pick your clothes for that, even though no one would care.
0: Ooh, did you see two women wearing the same dress?
17: I did. Two women wore the same dress. That's got to be rough.
0: You got to go home.
13: Well, hey, we're going to be wearing the same suits.
17: I know, but it's different for women.
0: The suits, there's only so many options.
17: And it was also a very creative dress that they both wore.
0: Suits kind of look alike anyway.
17: And neither one of them were very famous, so they basically only got in the paper. I say paper like I'm 900 years old.
13: The New York Times got them in there.
17: They got in the paper for the fact that they had on the same dress.
0: One was her childhood best friend, and the other was a wife of an NFL player.
17: I felt bad for the childhood best friend because she's got to be like, this is amazing. And next thing you know, she's in the New York Post like, woman wears same dress.
0: I think it was Juju Schuster's.
17: Yeah, I felt bad for her. Ryan, go ahead, Ryan.
1: Hey, Matt, I called earlier. I just want to remind you to look up the preacher in Baton Rouge that beat up his neighbor.
17: Okay, I appreciate the call. You don't call twice just to look up the preacher in Baton Rouge.
13: He really wants you to see that.
17: Sam, go ahead. Sam.
13: Sam wants you to look at the picture.
17: All right, no, Sam. Zach, go ahead, yep. Zach. Zach.
13: All right. Zach wants you to go watch the video of the preacher.
20: Did you see the video yet?
17: I appreciate the call. All right, there you go. How did we end up with two of those to end the show? All right, DraftKings. USA, Belgium. 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Who you got? Belgium, USA.
20: USA, baby.
17: Shannon.
13: USA. I'm not going against our own country.
17: Drew.
0: If Belgium doubled your pay, would you all flip?
20: Well,
13: nope. Nope.
17: Now, wait a minute. That's interesting. So you're more loyal to the U.S. soccer team than to the Cats?
13: Well, I would have to leave the country.
17: No, you could do it from
13: here. I mean, I would say
17: you could be Belgium Sports Radio just from Bullitt County.
13: I don't know.
17: Yeah,
13: I have already to give up my citizenship.
0: I have already parlayed a Balogun goal and Team USA. It's plus 250. Get in there with me.
17: Okay, well, you should get DraftKings to do a graphic there, Mario. Maybe they will for Drew's Balogun USA. I think we win. This would be huge because Belgium is the kind of team that historically knocks the USA out.
0: They got us in 2014.
17: Yeah. Right. Like, this is the kind of, we kind of always get to this point, and this is where we lose. And now we should win. I mean, we'll probably lose the next one to Spain or Portugal, but we should win. Like, this is the one. If you want to make soccer a thing in America, you win this, and then you get ready for that Spain game.
0: Quarterfinals. Conrad on vacation told me we're getting there. It's right in front of us.
13: Let's get suits. Right.
17: Get some suits and watch out for the loud noise. Thank you all very much, Belk.
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18: From ABC News, I'm Chuck Severson. The Belgian Soccer Federation is demanding an explanation from FIFA about a decision to let a U.S. forward play tonight at the World Cup despite getting a red card in his previous game. Let's talk about how President Trump phoned the head of soccer's governing body about it. ABC News national correspondent Stephen Portnoy.
19: President Trump said he'd never even heard of a red card.
21: They say you can't play. That's very unfair.
19: Trump says he called the head of FIFA, Gianni Infantino, and asked him to review the decision to disqualify American striker Phalaron Balogun.
21: All I did was ask for a review. I didn't say you have to do this.
19: He shrugs off the protests from Belgium, saying if the Belgians beat the Americans at full strength, they can be really proud.
21: The other way, if they beat us, we'll say it was rigged.
19: Stephen Portnoy, ABC News, Washington.
18: The man accused of killing conservative influencer Charlie Kirk in Utah last September is set to appear in front of a judge this week for evidence and testimony against him. ABC's Alex Stone is at the courthouse in Provo, Utah.
22: There will be testimony. There will be evidence. It could go for a week. It may not go that long that prosecutors show they have enough evidence to take this to trial, but it is a low bar. They only have to show probable cause, not proof beyond a reasonable doubt. So they have to show the judge that they've got enough to show that it could have been Tyler Robinson, and then the judge will decide if they do, in fact, head to trial.
18: Tonight, the president will fly the new Air Force One overseas for the first time, heading to a two-day NATO summit in Turkey. For the first time, President Trump rang the opening bell for the New York Stock Exchange and NASDAQ from the Oval Office in the White House. It celebrated the launch of Trump Accounts, a new tax-advantaged savings account for children in the U.S. Only babies born between 2025 and 28 eligible for a $1,000 government contribution. Total deaths in Ukraine from overnight Russian air attacks are now at least 21, many in Kyiv, the capital. 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
24: From WKYT Mornings, I'm Victor Puente. Six people were taken to the hospital after a crash in Lexington last night. Happened around 8 o'clock at the intersection of Versailles and Mason Headley. Four adults and two children were hurt. Police say they're expected to be okay. Officers tell us no charges are expected. Questions are swirling around the health of Senator Mitch McConnell. CBS News says emergency crews were called to his Washington, D.C. home for an unconscious person in cardiac arrest on June 14th. Until last night, his office hadn't talked about it, only saying he was hospitalized and receiving excellent care. Yesterday, a spokesperson gave us an update saying he continues to improve and is working with his staff while the Senate is out of session. And Kentucky Fish and Wildlife is reminding boaters to drive sober. Kentucky game wardens are increasing patrols along the water as part of a campaign they're calling Operation Drive.
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26: To celebrate 250 years of American independence, the United States Mint has released one of the most historic silver proof sets ever assembled. 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The Enduring Liberty Half Dollar, showcasing the first ever depiction of the Statue of Liberty on a half dollar, and the Native American Dollar, with the first dual date ever struck as edge lettering on a U.S. coin. 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
4: For your First Alert forecast, temperatures will work their way into the 80s this afternoon, but we've got some scattered shower chances showing up in your forecast. It's those typical afternoon summer thunderstorms with peak hours between 3 to 5, not affecting everyone, but locally heavy as they pass through, with another setup of that on our Tuesday second half of your day. So keep the umbrella close. For WKYT, I'm First Alert meteorologist Alexa Minton.
5: 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Heat wave on the East Coast.
6: Please set your thermostats to 78 degrees.
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0: where it was, you should only get a red card for doing something that is a clear and willful violation of the rules and or like dangerous and harmful to another player. That's really what it's supposed to be about. You're getting ejected from two games, from the game and the next game.
1: The penalty is too significant, I think, in the first place. If you get kicked out of a game and your team has to play for one less player, that should be the end of the penalty, right? Like not getting to play for 30 minutes with a guy is pretty severe of a punishment.
0: It is funny, though. I think that people have realized, too, the soccer. It's a good thing for soccer that now they have. And anyone's like, why are you guys talking about this? The president has been more focused on this the last 3 days than Hormuz. Just being honest with you. Okay. The president has been more in on this. The president of the United States, this issue, as Clay is sitting in a U.S. men's national team jersey, than anything else in the world. So we're just following the news cycle.
1: I will say Fox News, CNN, and MSNBC all began their hour discussions of the biggest news in the country right now with this story. So it is everywhere. And I think you were talking, Buck, about Americans, and I think this audience will be watching this game tonight against Belgium in overwhelming numbers. Look, huge numbers tonight.
0: Producer Mark, who's probably at home, I don't know if he's in studio right now. He's up in New York. Producer Mark Clay, who worked with me when I was doing my own show years and years ago, he loves hockey. And he was like, you got to watch that movie Miracle, and you'll be cheering for America by the end. And I was like, you know what? I checked it out. It's absolutely true. I'm not a hockey guy, but when the U.S. ice hockey team is either in a moment of glory against the Soviets or kicking ass, all of a sudden, I'm like, give me a puck and a stick. I'm right there with you guys, okay? So I do think that there's a little bit of America, especially because we're hosting this World Cup, which means we have all these foreigners who are coming here and experiencing America, many of them for the first time, and it's been quite a scene. It's been a lot of fun. By the way, it's been a huge success, and you know how you know it's been a huge success? The Trump haters are trying to down talk it now. Oh, Trump didn't do it. It's not that Trump did such a good job. It's just some of the format changes. Oh, it's not. It's been a massive success in this country. It's been the most interesting World Cup draw that anyone's seen in a long time. And Clay, the other funny thing about this, we're talking about the way left and right approach the 250th, Democrats and Republicans. So many people who are just Trump hating Democrat commies are angry about Americans, I'm talking about now. There are American Democrats who are siding with our U.S. national team player should be out. I wish he still had the red card.
1: Yes.
0: That's how much self-loathing these filthy American commies actually have. They would like to see America's national team hobbled just because they hate Trump so much.
1: It is extraordinary. By the way, open phone lines, 800-282-2882, America 250, amazing. We'll get into that, Buck. I don't know if you watched the fireworks display at, I don't know, it was like 1 a.m. on the East Coast by the time they went off. It was unbelievable. Even if you haven't, go look at the time lapse and see how all of that broke out. It was so vintage, over the top, perfectly America. We'll talk about that and more. 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
1: Welcome back in. President Trump earlier had a press availability where he was announcing Trump accounts, and he said this to confirm that he had been involved. Listen.
18: If they wouldn't allow, you know, a top player, maybe the best
5: maybe among the best players on the team to play. I think it would have had a big stain. And I related just that feel. I didn't tell him what to do. I can't tell him what to do. But and I don't believe he made the decision. I think it was a committee that made the decision. And they made the right decision because, number one, it wasn't a foul. And you want to see a game with your best players. You don't want to say, how would you feel if I took Messi out? Look, you know, he ran into somebody. Or we took Ronaldo. Ronaldo, you bunked into somebody. We're going to take you out of a game. He's great. Or Harry Kane. Harry Kane, we're going to take you out of the game, Harry, because you happen to hit somebody a little bit harder than... You can't do that. If you would have taken him out, I think it would have really stained this incredible champion. We got to have our best players, and they've got... Belgium's got a great team, by the way. We got to have our best players, and they have to have their best. And if we win or we lose, it's fair.
1: So this story tonight, we got Monday Night Football, soccer style, Buck, 8 p.m. Eastern. I think that this has added so many different layers of interest, and I would bet almost everyone listening to us right now at some point in time is going to watch.
0: Clay, I don't know how I'm going to handle this tonight. I'm going to watch with my brothers. Last night, Carrie was laughing at me. She says, you're rubbing off on me. I was watching my beloved England. My number two game. Team, number two in my heart. An incredible game against Mexico, where England came out victorious. I was sweating. I had to change my shirt after watching the game because I was so nervous for jolly old England. Tonight, I don't know what I'm going to do. 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

0: very significantly and succinctly. He wants to take from the makers, that is the people who are creating value and building things, and he wants to give it to people, by and large, who are not really working. And I think that this kind of goes to, remember when Graham Plattner, who's running for Senate in Maine, said that he wanted Elon Musk to be the world's last trillionaire? I really think that that is such an awful thing to say. The world's first billionaire was Rockefeller back in like 1926, I believe, was the first year we ever had a billionaire. Now we have, I think, 1,000 billionaires in the United States. If we had 1,000 trillionaires in the United States, the quality of life of everyone would be much better. And Democrats don't believe that. And I think that's the essence of the battle.
1: I've been on this for a long time, Clay, because with Elon in particular, even before he made his political switch, really his political reckoning, which occurred, as we know, because of the transing of his son, among other things. And he's been very vocal about that. But for the climate change people, Elon Musk was arguably doing more. And people say, oh, because of just the electric cars. No, because of battery technology, actually, as well. Doing more to fight climate change, if you're worried about that, than almost any other human being on Earth. And then they decided that they didn't like him anymore because he supported Trump. So it was existential that climate change be addressed, and the man who's doing more to fight climate change all of a sudden is thrown under the bus because he doesn't share their view about like transgenderism and some other things. Just goes to show you, these people are entirely, they're monomaniacal, they are unserious, and they're miserable. And the misery index, whatever you, or I know that's a real thing, but like we should create a new misery index for Democrats, because so much of their politics is driven by being resentful, pissed off, and angry all the time about everything, including America on its 250th birthday.
0: Yes.
1: It was remarkable to see. Every person who was a womp-womp over the 4th of July weekend on the 250th, every single one of them was some prominent left-wing Democrat loon. Everyone.
0: 100% correct. We'll take some of your calls, loaded lines. We also will jump into some additional coverage, as there is live coverage from inside of the Utah courtroom of the Charlie Kirk assassin facing, as his trial moves closer and closer, a significant hearing as the evidence is being presented that this guy killed Charlie Kirk in Utah. As we've been celebrating our nation's 250th birthday milestone, a reminder of the impact our nation has had on people around the globe as well. Countries like Israel, founded just 78 years ago. President John F. Kennedy once said, "Israel was not created in order to disappear. Israel will endure and flourish." Those words capture the spirit of a young democracy determined to survive. Two nations, thousands of miles apart, united by shared values of democracy, faith, freedom, and resilience. As America celebrates 250 years of independence, the International Fellowship of Christians and Jews turns to God in prayer, asking that his wisdom will guide elected officials and lead America and Israel to moral clarity and national unity. The IFCJ created a U.S.-Israel flag pen for this moment. It's yours free when you go online to flagpenifcj.org. That's flagpenifcj.org.
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12: Dig below the surface in central Mississippi, and odds are good you'll find a burnt orange color looking back up at you. It's called Yazoo clay. And there's one thing it's known for: wreaking havoc on anything buried in it.
13: It is the strangest, most destructive soil I've ever dug in before. You never get what you expect.
12: No. Over the years, Yazoo clay has held and destroyed a lot of Mississippi's secrets. But in 2012, a construction crew uncovered a big one. Graves, thousands of them, on the site of the old state asylum.
14: They may have thought they only found 1,000. 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
12: And all this begs the question, just how do you lose track of 7,000 graves? In Mississippi, keeping secrets is as old as the soil itself. So can the truth ever really be uncovered?
15: The story is much more complicated and nuanced than that.
12: I'm Larison Campbell, and this is Under Yazoo Clay.
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1: Welcome back in here to Clay and Buck. So yeah, so much of the commentary today is about this. Because remember, it's not just an America story, because it has Trump. I mean, Clay, when you add all these layers on.
0: Oh, yeah.
1: It's a once every 4 years sporting event. It's happening here in America. We just had America's 250th birthday. We have the most consequential president of our lifetime taking a direct hand in this and talking about it today. We got the game tonight. I mean, there's a lot of pieces all coming together here. So it is a really big story, whether you care about this stuff or not.
0: And if we win, some of these by dynamics. The way, if we win, it'll be the most successful American World Cup in 24 years, quarter century. Yeah. So, I mean, that's the stakes here as it plays out.
1: And if we win one more after that, wouldn't it be the best U.S. showing ever?
0: Going all the way back to 1930, which was like the first year of the World Cup.
1: Yeah, that doesn't, you know what I mean?
0: Yes.
1: They were like pulling guys off the assembly line to play on the World Cup team then. Like, nobody really knew what the hell was going on. It was a very different
0: Yes, it would be if
1: world.
0: if we go to the round of eight, it will be the best, it will equal the best modern performance the U.S. men's soccer team has ever had. If we were to win that round of eight game, it would be the greatest performance of American soccer. And by the way, this is really a huge part of this, Buck, is I want America to be the best at everything. The rest of the world is suddenly looking around and saying, wait a minute, what if the Americans are suddenly good at soccer too? They already dominate everything in the world of the Olympics. It's American exceptionalism writ large across everything.
1: And I will tell you, for those who just did watch it, it was a beautiful thing watching England defeat Mexico on their home turf. Just like King Charles would have said, it was amazing. They stood strong like a fortress, like the fortress itself of Buckingham Palace against the Mexican onslaught. Look, not the first time a bunch of European guys have showed up in Mexico and kicked a lot of ass. I'm just saying. So it was good.
0: Mexico, that environment last night, it was awesome. It was so great. If you weren't watching, and look, if you're listening to us right now, we're going to get some of your calls, and you haven't watched a game, trust me, you mentioned the U.S. hockey. So many people watched U.S. hockey that are not otherwise hockey fans because rooting for American exceptionalism is fun. Used to be the standard basis for why the Olympics exist at all until people decided they don't like the United States now. I'm talking about United States residents. This is, to me, just a must-watch event tonight.
1: Born on America's darkest day of September 11th, the Tunnel to Towers Foundation has been helping American heroes ever since. 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
5: The different color noises, white noise, brown noise, pink noise. Brown noise is deeper, has lower frequencies, it's got more bass, minimalizes that higher frequency. Mm-hmm. And I didn't really know this, but apparently you can liken some of these to sounds in nature. And apparently brown noise is more akin to like a river rapid or a heavy rainfall or thunder.
6: Because there's also white noise and pink noise, you think brown noise is just named after the color brown. Wrong. There was a scientist named Robert Brown from Scotland.
5: White noise is used, aside from just sleeping, a lot of times with like noise-canceling headphones and stuff, mm-hmm. masking other sounds.
6: Pink noise is a little different. It's kind of like the compromise between white noise and brown noise.
5: As far as which one is best for sleep, there have been some very middling studies over the years. But at Oxford in 2017, they said that they fell asleep 40% faster listening to white noise, but their overall sleep was about the same.
6: Okay.
5: There was a study in 2017 from Northwestern of 13 older adults, and they said pink noise provided deeper sleep overall and improved ability to recall words.
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7: A record number of travelers hit the air this past weekend, and many U.S. airports are undergoing renovations. Dallas-Fort Worth looking at a $12 billion plan. Ronald Reagan Washington National has an $835 million plan to replace Terminal 1's concourse and head house. And the 11-year remodeling project at Portland International Airport is now complete. Michael Kastner with the details.
9: 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The 9-acre roof is made from mass timber that came from forests within 300 miles of the airport. There are more than 70 live trees and 7,500 plants inside of the building.
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26: 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Regular Disney tickets start at $103. I'm Mark Mayfield.
7: And workers at a Tennessee EV battery campus excited they'll receive back pay after federal investigators found they were not paid overtime. Liz Kennedy with more.
27: The Labor Department says contractors State Group Industrial owes over 1,600 hourly workers almost $2 million in unpaid wages. Federal investigators say the company failed to count incentive bonuses when figuring overtime.
7: For over 40 years, the legendary 85-year-old Beach Boy co-founder Mike Love has been waking up with his wife at a lavish Lake Tahoe mansion. Now it's for sale. For $43 million, the 19,000-square-foot three-story home has 10 bedrooms and 12 bathrooms. And yes, of course, it includes a custom skating rink. I'm Monica Nelson with your consumer and business news.

0: Welcome back in here to Clay and Buck. We'll get to some more of your calls and topics here momentarily. We are both basking in the glow of an incredibly successful and glorious celebration of America's 250th birthday this past weekend. We hope you all had a great time, enjoyed some delicious food, great time with friends and family, some fireworks, and just reflected on America. This place is incredible. It really is. And we are very blessed to be a part of it. And we always should remember that. Quick podcast listener talk back here from Joe. This is G from Galveston, Texas. Hit it.
1: Hey, Clay and Buck. Now that Flo Balogun's been cleared to play, what he should be doing right now is practicing his Trump dance. So when he does score tonight against Belgium, he can rip that one off on the field. That would be great.
0: I'm going to say, I totally agree. That'd be amazing to pull out a Trump dance after a goal.
2: If he did the Trump dance, if he scored a goal and did the Trump dance, who just gave us that idea? We need to share that, tweet that.
0: Joe from Galveston, Texas.
2: Amazing. Joe from Galveston, Texas. I love this idea. If he did the Trump dance, Europe would lose its mind. I love every bit of that idea. That's a great idea.
0: Yeah, I think it's man. It's going to be quite a night. How many people do you think are going to be watching tonight, Clay? Do we have some sense of that, this game?
2: Yeah, I texted with one of my buddies who is one of the top guys at Fox Sports in the data department. And he said certainly over 30 million. And it could approach, using Telemundo too, nearly 40 plus million. As many people, let's put that in context, Buck, as watched Nancy Kerrigan, Tanya Harding back in the day after the knee 1992, I think, Lillehammer Olympics. That's how much it's gripping now, the cultural conversation.
0: It's a big deal, guys. We'll talk about more about America and the scene here. And Clay might even have a little political update for us about something going on up in Maine, or at least some rumblings of something that people are... Some people are saying they're talking about things with that Senate race. We've got some other stories coming in. We're going to be bringing you up to all the latest, so stick around. Hour three coming up.
3: 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Clay Travis and Buck Sexton. When you hear Clay Travis and Buck Sexton, you're listening to News Radio 630 WLAP.
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8: From ABC News, I'm Chuck Sievertson. The White House again targeting the Smithsonian Institution. ABC News national correspondent Stephen Portnoy.
9: The White House report accuses the National Museum of American History of using the nation's story as a political instrument to, quote, divide, dispirit, and discourage our citizens. The report points to a variety of exhibits on women, immigrants, and people of color, alleging they cast America as a problematic country, irredeemably conceived, and operating today as an instrument of racism and oppression. The Smithsonian, run by a congressionally appointed board of regents, says it remains committed to serving the public with nonpartisan and independent scholarship. Stephen Portnoy, ABC News, Washington.
8: FIFA's judicial bodies are independent. They operate autonomously, says the head of soccer's governing body in a statement, essentially denying he had any influence over the decision to reverse a red card suspension, clearing the way for the top U.S. scorer to play in tonight's game against Belgium. President Trump phoned the head of soccer's governing body about it.
10: All I did was ask for a review. I didn't say you have to do this.
8: A preliminary hearing now underway in the Charlie Kirk murder case. Tyler Robinson charged in the fatal shooting of the conservative activist. ABC's Alex Stone outside the courthouse in Provo, Utah.
11: We saw Tyler Robinson's motorcade arriving, heavily armored vehicles that were coming into the courthouse here. I can tell you at the courthouse, there are snipers and tactical teams up on the rooftop. There has been a police drone up overhead as well. Security here very tight.
8: Severe storms on the move. Heavy rain possible in parts of the Northeast today and threat of flash floods. ABC News chief forecaster Ginger Z.
12: A lot of people needed rain, but flood watches now from Virginia and North Carolina up through Pittsburgh, Pennsylvania, and over to Hartford and even New Bedford. Rhode Island is in a flood watch as well, New York City.
8: Kelly's Island in Northeast Ohio got more than 13 inches of rain last night. 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
13: It's now 151 days without a single criminal homicide for the city of Lexington. According to One Lexington, the director, Divine Karama, confirmed with WKYT that no recorded stretch in the city's history matches this time of peace. One Lexington says the city has also seen a 60% decrease in overall gun violence over the last 4 years. A 4th of July firework destroys a vehicle in Hopkinsville. It happened Saturday night, with HPD confirming the owner of the vehicle accidentally shot the firework into his vehicle, setting it on fire. While no one was injured, the car next to the SUV suffered heat damage as well. And Knox County investigators continue to look for clues in a woman's death. She was discovered in Barberville Saturday afternoon. No other details have been shared at this moment. I'm Lee Mowen.
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14: 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Heat wave on the East Coast.
15: Please set your thermostats to 78 degrees.
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21: For your First Alert forecast, temperatures will work their way into the 80s this afternoon, but we've got some scattered shower chances showing up in your forecast. It's those typical afternoon summer thunderstorms with peak hours between 3 to 5. Not affecting everyone, but locally heavy as they pass through. We have another setup of that on our Tuesday second half of your day. So keep the umbrella close. For WKYT, I'm First Alert meteorologist Alexa Minton.
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14: 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Heat wave on the East Coast.
15: Please set your thermostats to 78 degrees.
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0: Just an index of the 500 largest American companies in the world. Every 10 years, on average, roughly, it's going to double. Buy S&P 500 index funds for you, your kids. Buy the index. Don't touch it. You don't have to even worry about individual stocks. You don't have to do research on earnings or PE ratios or anything else. Don't look at it for 10 years. Odds are it's going to double. If it doesn't double, country and the world probably not been great. But over time, if you've got generational opportunity, which young kids do, you should have them invested in the stock market. And over time, every 10 years, you're going to double. And Buck, to your point, you start doing that pyramid. You don't have to start with a ton. Doubling every 10 years when you've got a 40 and a 50-year horizon, it is transformative for the life. I've argued this for a long time. This is something that George Bush Sr. got right. We should have indexed Social Security to S&P 500 larger government stock market funds instead of getting 2%, 3% interest. Social Security would be taken care of if a generation or two generations ago we had connected it, all that money, to the existing stock market. But that's a whole nother bigger discussion. But the idea that we only get cost of living increases on our Social Security money is a failure. We're not utilizing that money in the best way that we should.
1: Have you seen, this will sound like a crazy departure. I like to do that sometimes because I'm weaving and I want to keep you all on your toes. I don't want you to think we're on like some kind of autopilot segment. Clay, have you seen these robots that are supposed to be available for purchase in the next, I think at the end of this year, that can fold laundry?
0: I've been following, my sons have been following this. Is this Optimus or is this a different one?
1: I think it's a different company. Now, and some of this stuff, I'm like, is it AI? Is it not AI? They're working on Optimus robots. They are working on everybody. The productivity gains when you add AI to robotics and advanced machinery and transportation, we are going to be living in a very different and in many ways better world. There will be some challenges that come from this. But to my point of bet on America getting richer, because if America turns poor, you know what happens? All that's going to matter is how much drinkable water and how much ammunition you've got, honestly.
0: Yeah, okay? It's true.
1: There's no like, oh, catastrophism when it comes to the American economy is like betting on Mad Max. And here's the problem with that. If you're right, nobody wins. So bet on America long term.
0: Amen.
1: Yeah. Clay co-signs.
0: Have long term horizons. That's the biggest thing in success in life. Think longer than short term.
1: Now I'm not saying it's going to be Mad Max, obviously, but you might be in a blackout for a while. You might be in the path of a major storm. That does happen. It happened to relatives of mine, as you know, and it can happen to anyone, anywhere. So preparation for part of that makes a lot of sense because it could feel like Mad Max for a week or two if you get hit with a really bad hurricane, you have a bad tornado, floods come in, whatever it may be. That's where Rapid Radios can be so helpful. Rapid Radios are the devices that keep you connected when the power's out or the cell phone service is disrupted. They operate kind of like walkie-talkies, but they have nationwide range. They're smaller than you'd think, too. 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Rapid Radios allow you to connect with anyone anywhere across the U.S. As they operate on a nationwide LTE network. 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
18: You accidentally cut your daughter's bangs unevenly. Do you A, line things up a centimeter from her hairline?
17: Man, oh man, oh man, oh man, oh man!
19: No, sweatbands are so hot right now. 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
0: Welcome back in. Clay and Buck are rolling through the Monday edition of the program. A lot of different stories we are tracking right now. One, let's talk about this a bit when we come back because we've got a quick turn here. But Buck, there is increasing speculation that the Graham Plattner Maine Senate campaign may be in dire straits yet again over potential revelations coming out. Why would those revelations come out now? Well, it's after July 4th, so they don't get buried. But I believe until July 21st-ish, Democrats can simply replace Graham Plattner on the ballot with another candidate, probably Janet Mills, the sitting governor, if he were to withdraw. He's won the nomination fair and square, but we could have a Joe Biden, Kamala Harris-like situation in some way where you get a removal. We'll talk about that and what the topic is. Remember, there is no pathway, essentially, to Democrats taking back control of the Senate without flipping that Susan Collins seat in Maine.
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0: Welcome back in, Clay and Buck. I was just saying off air to Buck, now's a good time. I don't always give PR advice, but if you've got some dirty laundry that you want to drop, get as little attention as you possibly can. Right about 6:30 Eastern time tonight, 7 p.m., right as the U.S. gets ready to play against Belgium, huge audience going to sit down. It's a good time to get some dirty laundry out there. Just saying, it would snow under 100% to a large extent. I wanted to mention this. We are going to soon be streaming all 3 hours of this radio program, multiple different places. It's going to be awesome. YouTube, we're going to try to start testing it this week. Doesn't mean it's going to go flawless. You know that we are imperfect when it comes to all aspects of tech, but it is pretty cool. In June, we doubled the audience that we had the previous month on YouTube. A lot of you are starting to watch. YouTube continues to grow. I would encourage you guys, if you haven't already, go subscribe to the Clay and Buck YouTube channel. 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You can watch all 3 hours. If you were watching on video right now, you would see me sitting in my U.S. Men's World Cup jersey, and you would be able to experience the show in a different way. Also, Buck, you know this, but I see this all the time. My kids are on YouTube all day long. If you like this show and you like some of the arguments that we are making, you can go to where the kids and the grandkids are. You can tell them, you can share clips with them. We're going to be on YouTube in a big way. We're also on TikTok and Instagram and everywhere else. But on YouTube Live, you can tell your kids, your grandkids, hey, check out Clay and Buck. And they probably, hopefully, will enjoy what they are able to find here. We got a ton of talkbacks. You want to hit some of these talkbacks, Buck?
1: Yes, go for it. Dealer's choice. What's your favorite one right now?
0: Well, I was going to say womp womp. Steve in Toledo disagrees with everything we've said, basically the whole show. Cut A.
2: Yeah, I kind of disagree with you guys a little bit. I mean, they have rules in place. They don't have no such thing as instant replay in FIFA, as far as I know. Would they do something like that in the middle of the Super Bowl or the World Series? All of a sudden, the commissioner, whoever, just changes mind on a certain penalty. We've all got football teams that have lost Super Bowls by one bad call, but you know what? It happens, and it's a rule.
0: I mean, if you can fix an errant call, the reason we have instant replay is to fix errant calls. FIFA let Ronaldo, who's about to take the field, avoid a 2-game World Cup suspension by changing the rules and granting his appeal. It's why there is a process in place that allows this to occur. Phil in Houston, cut B.
3: Clay and Buck, with regard to the trump card played for the United States, for the FIFA, I think that England should make the same request of FIFA for the red card England got on Sunday night, because I think that was a bum red card also.
0: I would appeal. I mean, I would do the exact same. Would you, I imagine, would say the same thing, Buck? It was more of a legitimate red card than the one the U.S. got. But if I were involved in English soccer, he's not as important of a player to them as Balogun is for us. But I would 100% say go ahead and make your appeal.
1: Yes, absolutely. Phil from Houston listens on KTRH. Jerry from Westchester in New York on WORE.
4: Yeah, it's pretty amazing tuning in today. And for 20 minutes right off the top, it's like a bizarre world where Buck is talking sports the entire time. Unbelievable. I kind of like it, though.
1: Thank you. You know, I'm a man. I can wear many hats here. You know, I like sports. I just don't like watching them as much as Clay does. Right? But this is an important distinction. I'm not sitting here like a troll under the bridge saying only finger painting and Mahjong for me, thank you. Like, I like sports.
0: I will say, between you with the Knicks run and now the World Cup, I'm getting on Twitter and seeing you tweet all hours of the day and night now about the latest sports ball news. And one more quickly, if we can get to it. Jim in Colorado, cut H.
5: I'm not a huge soccer fan, but I just think we have to pray that this team keeps on winning. It's really uniting people, and it's a good thing for the country. And if people want to hate and not support the team, well, it just makes them look even more stupid. So, I mean, it's a win-win. Go Team USA.
0: Perfect conclusion. I agree with everything Jim just said. Buck, I hope tomorrow we're celebrating a big win. And Balogun doing the Trump dance. My goodness, it would be amazing.
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12: From ABC News, I'm Chuck Severson. There's a coming oil glut that could lower gasoline prices. The U.S. has been removing mines from the southern route of the Strait of Hormuz, with more tankers passing through, says ABC News contributor, military analyst, and former State Department official Steve Gagnier.
13: That's another 5 million barrels on the market. So we're going from a shortage of oil to a glut of oil, which takes away so much of the negotiating power of the Iranians.
12: Gagnier says the situation in the Ukraine-Russia war is getting dangerous because Ukraine's attacking and knocking out a lot of Russian oil refineries, creating long lines for gasoline in Russia.
13: Putin may wag the dog and attack NATO somewhere along Poland, Latvia, or Lithuania in a way that sort of distracts the Russian people away from how poorly the Russians are doing in Ukraine.
12: President Trump heads to a NATO summit in Turkey later today, where Ukraine President Zelensky will also be. ABC's Britt Clement.
14: For Kyiv's residents, you know, this was another terrifying night of explosions and air defense fire overhead, underscoring President Zelensky's argument that without more more advanced interceptors, Ukraine's cities will remain dangerously exposed.
12: A White House report accuses the Smithsonian Institution of tainted, politically motivated exhibits designed to divide and dispirit the nation. It points to exhibits on women, immigrants, people of color, and white supremacy. The Smithsonian says it serves nonpartisan and independent scholarship. FIFA's judicial bodies are independent. They operate autonomously, says the head of soccer's governing body in a statement, essentially denying he had any influence over the decision to reverse a red card suspension so the top U.S. scorer can play in tonight's game against Belgium. President Trump phoned the head of soccer's governing body about it.
15: All I did was ask for a review. I didn't say you have to do this.
12: And?
15: They made the right decision because, number one, it wasn't a foul. And you want to see a game with your best players.
12: You're listening to ABC News.
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16: You can own a piece of Kentucky Fried Chicken history. A collection of personal Colonel Harlan Sanders memorabilia will be sold at public auction on July 28th. The auction collection includes handwritten recipes and cooking notes, letters, and correspondence from U.S. presidents, and Colonel Sanders' signature bow tie. Bill Menish is the auctioneer for the sale.
17: We're always talking about the high-end stuff, but there are plenty. 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
16: Also for sale, the historic Claudia Sanders Dinner House in Shelbyville, Kentucky, established by Sanders and his wife, Claudia. 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
22: We're going to continue to hang on to periods of showers and some thunderstorms out there this evening. That's a trend that'll be on again, off again pretty much all week long. Temperatures much better this week compared to what we were dealing with last week. Highs generally into the low and mid 80s. We can handle that. It's actually a little cooler than what we should be seeing for this time of year. Those thunderstorms, though, that go up over the next several days can put down very heavy rains, causing some local high water concerns. We'll keep an eye on that. From the WKYT First Alert Weather Center, I'm meteorologist Chris Bailey.
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6: 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Heat wave on the East Coast.
24: Please set your thermostats to 78 degrees.
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17: 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How did my father become the scheming mastermind? 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

0: talk a lot of soccer, but we will tonight with Mark Berger, formerly the host of Sunday Morning Sports Talk. And Mark's my go-to guy for soccer. He's a big fan. He played it and keeps an eye on the international game as well as what's going on here in the U.S. of A. We'll also talk about college sports in general with Mark because he also worked in college athletics. He works with Special Olympics now, but Mark was a sports information kind of guy back in the day. So he has worked in college athletics, went to Northern Kentucky University, so he knows the challenges facing schools, the regional universities, if you will. So that's coming up in hour number two. We're going to hear from Trent Noah, and I got a comment from him coming up in just a moment about him coming back to Kentucky. But coming up at the bottom of the hour, we'll hear from Trent Noah and what he has to say about this year's Wildcats as they're making UK players available to us here, getting to know the new guys, getting to talk to the guys coming back. So Trent Noah will weigh in at the bottom of the hour. But I wanted to start off, when I mentioned a regional university like Northern Kentucky, you've got Eastern Kentucky, Western Kentucky, Murray State, the mid-majors, quote-unquote. All of them, of course, affected by what's going on now in college athletics. And everything is being driven and distorted by college football, and the TV contracts go along with the big conferences. And they keep trying to ram things through in D.C., that would really, quite frankly, hurt the SEC and the Big Ten. So you've got gentle pushback from those leagues. But Charlie Baker, the president of the NCAA, appeared on Face the Nation over the weekend. And one of the things he mentioned and was unprompted was the notion that schools, he made it sound like only now are they thinking about what all this realignment and cross-country travel has done to college athletics. Well, the moment all these moves were announced, before teams even completed realignment, everybody said this is nuts because of the geographic and travel challenges going on. What it's going to mean for all the teams, not just football. That's all anybody ever really wants to think about, it seems like, is football. But it so adversely affects all the other sports. And Baker talked about the fact that when it comes to change in college athletics, first of all, he said, when do all the TV contracts expire? That's, you know, point number one. If you're going to make any kind of changes, the deals that the conferences have with the TV networks will come first and foremost. But then he followed up with this comment about a regional approach to college athletics, which it used to have.
1: Most of the conversation I've heard among schools, at least at the Division I level, is whether they should try and figure out some way to create a more regional approach to sports other than football, right? Because football is, depending upon the conference and the league and the program, somewhere between 11 and 14 games in a season. Whereas you have many other sports, men's and women's sports, where you play literally 30, 40, 50, 60 games. And I think the conversation that people have started to have is whether or not there's a way to think a little differently about how to schedule the football stuff than the way you schedule some of these other sports. Because in some of the other, you know, football's once a week, right? And it's usually over a weekend. A lot of these other sports, you're playing midweek, you're playing over the weekends. In those sports, the travel question becomes, I think, a much bigger challenge and a bigger issue than it is.
2: Are you suggesting in some kind of college football league separate from all the other athletics?
1: No, I'm saying that that schools and conferences have just started to have conversations about whether or not there should be some thought put into whether or not it makes sense to think a little differently about how to handle some of the sports that have huge numbers of games,
2: right,
1: relative to some of the sports that have a much fewer number.
0: And of course, the reaction, I would think, from 99% of the people who watched or heard that comment was, duh. Again, we all talked about this, media, fans, everybody, coaches, about this when this decision or these decisions were first made about conference realignment. I hated the fact that he stopped short when he was prodded about maybe a football league. But then again, Baker can't really speak to that with any authority because, as he said, it's going to be years before they can really do anything with college football because of the TV contracts. But at least that's out there now. Apparently, there is more active discussion about getting back to a sense of normalcy within leagues so you don't have coast-to-coast conference opponents. It's ridiculous. And as he said, you can handle it pretty well with football because it's a weekend sport. But think about baseball, where they play 56 regular season games, softball, all these sports, basketball, for crying out loud. So maybe common sense is starting to creep back into the picture. But it's going to take a little while to figure this out. All right, back to the World Cup. And hey, man, England beats Mexico 3-2 to reach the quarterfinals. Norway beats Brazil, the five-time champion, for crying out loud. So maybe the U.S. of A. can keep moving through the World Cup. It's in the round of 16 now, and Folarin Balogun will play tonight. Even though he was given a red card, and it meant he was going to have to miss tonight's match. We'll talk about that with Mark Berger, who tweeted about the fact that this is one of those instances, and I happen to agree with him. It was a terrible call, where two wrongs can make a right. The guy never should have been suspended in the first place, quite frankly. And Belgium is citing chapter and verse about why this shouldn't happen, but apparently there is chapter and verse included to why it could happen. So, but it'll happen in Seattle tonight, this match, and we will have it for you right here with pregame at 7:30 and game start at 8 o'clock. I mentioned England pulling off the big upset and beating Mexico to reach the World Cup quarterfinals. There was a moment, though, where Mexico had a penalty kick and absolutely had to have the goal to stay in the game. I think it was down 3-1. This made it 3-2, but it's fun to listen to the announcers for both Fox Sports and the Spanish network. A little bit of a different style, of course, because you've got this match being played in Mexico City. So here was the call from Fox Sports.
3: Concentration on the face of Jimenez. The Aztec awaits.
0: Now here's the same goal called on the Spanish network.
4: Andrés Guardado no lo quiere ver. Arranca.
0: And as you might expect, it went on like that for quite some time, but England did pull it out, so the British are still alive. And another European team with a win over a South American team. Speaking of Kentucky basketball, it looks like the Wildcats will not get the kid from Serbia

0: been understandable if he had decided to leave and look for more playing time. But as he said, and you'll hear him talk about the fact that he is better now, and now that he's a veteran, bigger and stronger and smarter when it comes to the Mark Pope style of play. I just would have had a hard time imagining him moving on. But again, totally understandable. Travis Perry still looking for his best spot. Started at Kentucky, left for Ole Miss, now at Dayton. So that's where we are these days in college sports. Up next, a couple of former Wildcats involved in some interesting stories about the NBA. A little bit later on, more from Trent Noah on 630 WLAP.
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0: Welcome back to the Big Blue Insider. Coming up in a few minutes more from Trent Noah. And a little bit later on, Mark Berger, the former host of Sunday Morning Sports Talk, will join us and talk a little bit of World Cup soccer. I haven't talked much, but controversial moves over the last couple of days. The U.S. loses, we thought, one of its best players to a red card. Was penalized in the last game, which meant that he has to miss the next game. But suddenly, FIFA does a reversal, and now he will play tonight coming up against Belgium. You'll hear that game right here on 630 WLAP. So Mark will talk with us about that as well, and about the Wildcats and what's going on with college sports as we speak. But wanted to share.

0: a couple of stories with you that I plucked from the interweb over the long holiday weekend. And you may have heard some of these, but I love these stories. One of them I had not heard yet, but I had heard this story that Jamal Mashburn told on the Players Tribune podcast. It popped up again, and he was going back to the days of the Dream Team. When the USA Dream Team first came together, Jamal Mashburn was part of a group of eight college players, the best players, some of the best players in America, who were brought to California to train against Team USA. And, of course, would look down the road at further, you know, Team USA ball club national teams. But it was Jamal Mashburn, Bobby Hurley, Allen Houston, Chris Weber from Michigan, Eric Montrose from North Carolina, Grant Hill from Duke, and Rodney Rogers from Wake Forest, who has since passed away way too young. Rodney Rogers might have been the best player, at least one of the best players, in the ACC his senior year at Wake Forest, but ran into a really good Kentucky team in 1993, and Jamal Mashburn. In the NCAA Southeast Regional Semifinals down in Charlotte, Mash went for 23, 5 rebounds, and 5 assists. Rodney Rogers finished with 14 points and 4 rebounds. A big gun in that game was Travis Ford. Travis had 26 points, 5 of 6 three-pointers, and 4 assists. He was the MVP of that regional. So anyhow, Rogers and Mashburn become teammates on this squad that worked out against the Dream Team. And you might have heard the story about how the first time these groups scrimmaged, the college guys actually beat the Dream Team 72-66. Although Mashburn said the game was stopped at a certain point prematurely. And they found out later that the reason Chuck Daly stopped the game was they were about to open the doors to the media and didn't want the media to see the college kids were taking the better of the Dream Team. So they stopped it there, and Mashburn started to tell the story about how Rodney Rogers talked some smack to Larry Bird later at the hotel. But he first told the story about when they had first checked into the hotel in La Jolla, and they got a look at Larry Bird up close, never realizing how big he actually was.
1: And we see this tall white guy coming down the hall, and I'm like, damn, that looked like Larry Bird. So Larry Bird coming down the hallway, me and Chris Webber, and Larry Bird, you don't realize how big Larry Bird is until you stand up close to Larry Bird.
2: As a gift,
1: Larry Bird, legit 6'10". So he walked by us. And he says, y'all those college guys? And we was like, yeah, we the college guys. And he looked at us and he said, get some rest. It's going to be a long week. And walked off. And we was like, what the hell?
0: So the next day, the college guys had their way with the USA Dream Team. However, that's when Rodney Rogers, after the game back at the hotel, decided he would talk a little trash to Larry Bird, and things did not go well after that.
1: So we lit their ass up, and then something happened. We're sitting there, and we get back to the hotel. Rodney Rogers says something to, it's a group of them. It's Larry Bird, Magic Johnson, and everybody's shooting the shit. And Rodney Rogers said, hey, Larry, you ain't hit a jumper since 84. Magic heard that shit. And we ain't think none of it. The next day we came in, and I'd never seen this. And this one I was like, this is a different breed. Magic Johnson fed Larry Bird the ball probably about 8 times in a row down court. Larry Bird got the ball on Rodney Rogers, and every time he was about to make a move, he told him what he was going to do. One dribble, pull up, going left, off glass. One dribble, going right, spin, shot, bucket. He scored 9 times or 8 times in a row. Left the court to go lay down because he couldn't sit on a bench. He had to lay down because of his back. And said, young fella, look like 84, huh?
2: Last time he made.
1: So I'm sitting there and I'm like, wow. I said, so that's That's they kicked our ass for the rest of the week.
0: There are so many great Larry Bird trash-talking stories out there. That, to me, is one of the top three. I mean, you know, at the All-Star game, when he walked in before the three-point shooting contest and said, which one of you blankety-blanks is playing for second and things like that. But I love that story by Jamal Mashburn. I heard him tell a version of it some time ago, but that, to me, was the best. Told to the Players Tribune podcast. Another podcast out there just recently, Shaquille O'Neal, who is funny as well to me. He and Charles Barkley on the NBA coverage are priceless. But Shaquille O'Neal talked about when he was playing for Miami, which, of course, included in the front office for a while there, the coaching staff, Pat Riley, former Rupp's run. And Riley wanted Shaq to get in much, much better condition and use one of his teammates as an example. Here's Shaquille O'Neal.
2: Miami, playing for Pat Riley. Pat Riley's a stat guy, so one day he brings in Alonzo Mourning. He says, Shaq, you know, the guys have that body fat. Alonzo, take your shirt off. I want you to look like this. Alonzo's chiseled.
3: Yo, that's crazy, man.
2: He looked like a machine.
3: Coach said that about Steph.
2: Yeah.
3: Said, this is how I want your body to look.
2: Yeah.
3: Did that with me or with Marbury.
2: Alonzo took his shirt off and chiseled. I was like, impressive. But I said, Coach, let me show you something. I said, Alonzo, you look good, look good. I said, Coach, but this is what I average against this 41, 19, and 6. He's like, well, yeah. No, he put me on. He said, you can't do that. I said, Coach, I'm
4: not against Alonzo.
2: No, so he wanted the big guys to have 10% body fat. So I said, Coach, I'm a fried chicken cheeseburger guy. I'm not eating no salads. That's not what I do.
0: But it all seemed to work out for Shaq. Up next, Trent Noah of the Basketball Wildcats will talk about what he expects this upcoming season. Later on, Mark Berger joins us on 630 WLAP.
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0: Welcome back. Coming up in a few minutes, Mark Berger joins us, formerly the host of some Sports Talk, to talk about some World Cup soccer as well as UK hoops, but also just to prep us, of course, for the upcoming coverage. Fox Sports Radio will have the pregame at 7:30, and then at 8 o'clock, it's the USA versus Belgium match in Seattle, and it's going to be wild. But earlier we talked and heard from Trent Noah, who came back to Kentucky, could have gone elsewhere. My guess is he could have made a little more NIL money, could have gotten a lot more minutes, but he wanted to come back. And he, of course, is a real favorite. We all know this. A junior now, but a kid, an Eastern Kentucky kid, who can shoot. So that immediately stamps them, any kid like that, as a favorite. And he got off to such a good start last year. Even though there were guys still sitting out hurt, but Jalen Lowe was in the lineup, and we thought we would see Jaden Quaintance eventually. So everything was bright and chipper. And against Eastern Illinois, the second game of the year, Noah knocked down 2 out of 5 three-pointers. Then against Loyola of Maryland a couple games later, 2 for 4 from beyond the arc. Lit it up against Texas Tech, a really bad, or Tennessee Tech, a bad Tennessee Tech team. He went 4 for 5 in 20 minutes and scored 16 points against the Eagles, and kept hitting for a while. Was 3 for 6 against North Carolina Central in the three-point game. But from that point forward, he really struggled. He struggled with injuries, struggled with his shot, missed some games. And from December 9th on, he was 5 for 25 from beyond the arc. And that includes a game at Texas A&M where he found his stroke and he was 2 for 5 from beyond the three-point range. So he really struggled, ended up hitting just 33% of his three-pointers. And like I said, injuries, I'm sure, had much to do with that. And the fact that people were in and out of the lineup, roles kept changing. And he talked about the fact that injuries kind of left everybody frustrated at some point.
22: Of course, it was a tricky season for sure, but that was kind of the path that God put me on, and I feel like now that it just kind of molded me into who I am now. I mean, obviously last year didn't go the way I wanted it to go for myself individually and as our team, but now it's time to shake back the valley, don't stay low forever.
0: And of course, he is a returning veteran, and that is a huge plus for the team, for him, because apparently the Mark Pope system can be a little tricky. Noah talked about the pluses that come from being a veteran and not having to think so much, just react. And he said he can help the new guys
22: Kind of similar to last year, just get to show them the ropes outside of basketball, and then kind of can be an extension out on the floor. I feel like now, I mean, trying to come into a new system, you're trying to do so much thinking and digesting and soaking everything in that what we're trying to do. And now it's just kind of a second nature, second language, like what we're supposed to do, where we're supposed to be, and kind of to help guys and help in that sense.
0: One of the biggest questions about this team, of course, will be minutes, will be the lineups, will be the rotation. You know, how's Mark Pope going to use all these new people and mix in the old guys? Well, you know how he's going to use Malachi Moreno, but how's he going to use Trent Noah? And the fact that there are point guards now who can run the offense. There are wings who can make things easier on the bigs and vice versa. So Trent Noah figures he'll be able to take advantage as well as anybody on the new personnel, which should enable this team to play more and look more like Mark Pope's first team when Trent Noah was feeling his way, but he looked a lot more comfortable back then. Maybe that'll be the case this time. But obviously it helps to have what Mark Pope has called more creators when it comes to offense.
22: It kind of, like you said, the creator is a big thing, and then it also like trickles down the line. I mean, adding Milan is a huge addition. Adding Justin kind of playing the big, being able to shoot and pull it out. Malachi taking threes now. There's so many factors that goes into it, but obviously losing our point guard was huge. But I think our roster creation and makeup this year will help everybody thrive.
0: Now, you and I both know there will be injuries this year. The question is to whom and, of course, how severe, if at all. I mean, you think back to Calipari's championship team in 2012. They were blessed with a minimal amount of injuries that year. Injuries caught up with Calipari, but that's a discussion for another night. But if something does happen where they have to move people around, and for a while there, veterans like Noah might have to assume a different role, well, he's ready for it because of what he went through last year.
22: I feel like my freshman year and the sophomore year, we kind of had different. We had a lot of external things that went on, like injuries and such. So, I mean, having to step into different roles that, I mean, up and down the roster, I mean, like Denzel coming to be a point guard this past year, I mean, that obviously wasn't his natural position, but everybody had to adapt and adjust. So, I mean, hopefully none of the external injuries, like injuries, happen this year. But if we need different pieces here and there, I feel like I'm kind of game tested and battle tested at different positions and doing different things.
0: Somebody asked Noah about Mo Williams, the new assistant coach who already has paid dividends when it comes to recruiting. A guy with 13 years in the NBA, was a head coach at Jackson State for the past four seasons, so he knows what it's like to work in college basketball. And by the way, he was part of that 2016 Cleveland Cavaliers championship team that played with LeBron James. Well, everybody else played with LeBron. But yeah, that's invaluable experience. And according to Trent Noah, it's working for him as well.
22: The addition to him is huge. He has experience with the game. He played the game firsthand. He knows how to get guys. He knows what it takes to be in the league. So, I mean, obviously that comes with getting guys in the league. But I mean, just seeing the game, he's kind of a step ahead. He was a point guard. So he knows the reads. He knows what we need to do. And then kind of how to carry yourself off the court. I mean, there's a lot of stuff that goes into it. And he has all kinds of wisdom. You could just sit there and talk with him forever.
0: Mo Williams has been where every player in college basketball wants to be in the NBA. And not just that, the owner of an NBA championship ring. So, yeah, he's going to bring an awful lot to the table when it comes to on-court coaching and recruiting. And, yes, he made a mistake when he retweeted something that a recruit had tweeted, and that violated some sort of rule. Yes, in today's NIL age of NIL dollars flying around, that seems like just an incredibly silly thing to worry about. But there are rules in place, and he won't make that mistake again, I'm sure. But as soon as I heard what had happened, that immediately told me that's a guy who probably lost track of some of those smallish, niggling rules, if you will. But like I said, secondary violation, they reported it, no big deal. Just can't do it again. And, of course, he took down the tweet almost immediately, but somebody got hold of it, and that became an issue. I will say this. Mo Williams on the basketball staff brings back Hemi. Mo Williams on the basketball staff brings back many happy memories for me of Mo Williams, the football player for the Kentucky Wildcats, who led the SEC in rushing in 1995 with exactly 1,600 yards. That's a career for most. Mo got it in 1 year. After that, of course, went on to a 9-year career in the National Football League. But, and I know we're talking basketball, but when you think about the way that Kentucky team ran the ball, when you think about the way Mark Stoops' best teams ran the ball, yeah, throwing the ball is fun, but running the ball, when you got a guy like the football Mo Williams, running the football can be a lot of fun. We saw that with Benny Snell, saw that with Chris Rodriguez. So maybe the basketball Mo Williams will have a similar effect, similar impact. I don't know how that might work out between football and basketball, but it's good to hear the name Mo Williams again on the UK campus. Up next, what is up next for Tyler Bell and the upcoming baseball draft here on 630 WLAP.
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0: Welcome back to the Big Blue Insider. Coming up at 7:30 is pregame coverage of World Cup Soccer USA and Belgium in Seattle. And USA will have Valerian Balogun, who was initially suspended because of a red card in the last game, and now FIFA has reversed itself. And Belgium is challenging the eligibility because of this decision. So my guess is this drama will maintain right up until kickoff tonight. And, you know, this is going to dominate the conversation in the pregame show at 7:30, probably right up until kickoff at 8 o'clock. But we will have it for you right here on 630 WLAP. I mentioned the baseball draft prior to the break, and Tyler Bell, and his stock apparently is rising. And I mean really rising, because according to one service, D1 Baseball, they've got him going fourth now overall. And he will not be the first shortstop taken. He may be the third shortstop taken. But according to D1 now, there are so many different categories out there and so many different services and opinions. But they've got Von Lackey, the Georgia Tech catcher, going with the first pick. And barring any trades, that would mean the Chicago White Sox would take him. Then they've got Rock Schalowski, the player of the year at UCLA, shortstop, going to the Tampa Bay Rays, Billy Rutledge's Tampa Bay Rays. Now, the Minnesota Twins have the third pick, and the projection here from D1 is Jackson Flora, a high schooler, will go to the Twins, but then Tyler Bell going fourth overall to the Giants. I had heard something about that. I'd also heard that he might last until the fifth pick when he'd go to the Pittsburgh Pirates. But whatever happens, if and when he goes early in the first round, it'll mean his decision to come back to Kentucky, and not only to back to Kentucky, but to come to Kentucky in the first place. Got out of high school, was drafted by the Tampa Bay Rays with a 66th pick overall. But negotiations did not happen, so he decided to come to UK and then came back for another year. Was injured this year, as you know, but played his way back to all-conference status, first team. Made the All-Morgantown Regional, first team All-Coaches Regional, SEC Co-Player of the Week on the first week of May. He did not make any of the All-America team because he did miss so many games. Remember, he was injured during the season opener, injured his non-throwing shoulder and may need surgery on that shoulder, according to one report. But he played on February 13th, didn't play again until March the 6th, and announced himself when he got back with a 5-game hitting streak, went 2-for-4 against the Citadel in that weekend sweep of the Citadel. He went 5-for-9, scored 5 runs, had 9 total bases, drove in 4 runs, just picked up basically where he left off. And he was consistent virtually the entire season when it came to offense and defense. So Tyler Bell, just another in a series of outstanding Kentucky shortstops over the last, 6 years? We had Ryan Ritter. You had, who's now in the major leagues, you had Grant Smith, who I believe would have made the bigs if not for a series of injuries late in his career. He played his senior year at Kentucky with a torn hip labrum and still was outstanding. And then 2 years of Tyler Bell, we've been spoiled. I don't know who's going to win that shortstop job for Nick Mangione and staff, but they've got big spikes to fill. There's no question about that. Bell ended up hitting .343 with 9 home runs, drove in 29 runs, and get this, in 97 games, committed only 9 errors. This year he committed only 3, and he did it in 3 consecutive games. That's what was shocking. 1 at U of L, and then 2 successive games at South Carolina. Otherwise, perfect all year long. So the draft will be interesting. Of course, it depends on what team needs what kind of player. But interestingly, the player of the year in the SEC which is, by all accounts, the toughest league. Daniel Jackson, he won the Triple Crown. He was a catcher for Georgia, and they got him going eighth to the A's. So interestingly, arch rival Georgia Tech, it says here, will have the overall number one draft pick. And Von Lackey. And an interesting note about this kid from Georgia Tech, coming out of high school in Georgia, he was rated the 16th best catcher, not the 16th best player, 16th best catcher in the state of Georgia. Did not receive any D1 offers until his senior year in 2023. And now he is the best catching prospect, according to some, in this year's draft. All he did this year was bat 397 as a junior. And, of course, he'll skip his senior year. But that just tells you how guys blossom late when it comes to baseball, maybe later than any other sport. By the way, there are a couple of other high school shortstops in the draft, Grady Emerson from Fort Worth Christian High and Jacob Lombard from a prep school down in Florida. Maybe they get drafted ahead of Tyler Bell, but I doubt it. And if you're a Reds fan, your team drafts 18th this week. And as you know, you can use a little bit of everything, but especially pitching. Two of the biggest stories coming out of Major League Baseball this weekend. Well, first of all, several umpires have accepted buyouts and will retire at the end of the year, including C.B. Buckner. He is statistically the worst of the worst in the bigs. But seven different umpires have said they'll take the buyouts and retire, because right now they're basically being exposed by the system whereby batters and pitchers, well, really catchers, can appeal balls and strikes. And you kind of knew all along some of these guys were really awful. Now you got a computer telling you you were right all along. Controversy in Miami. Clayton McCullough, the manager, pulled pitcher Yuri Perez 6 outs from the first perfect game in franchise history. Pulled him after 7 perfect innings, but this guy was coming off an injury. He was on a pitch count, a 90-pitch pitch count. So they did what was right for the franchise and decided to save perhaps his career for him. Fans are not happy with him. I don't know the first thing about this guy or how he pitches. I just know there have only been 24 perfect games. Would have been cool to see if he could have gotten it. Maybe you let him go until he gives up a hit or a walk. But that's not going to die down for a while. Last week, we heard from Rick Pitino when he spoke at the eulogy for Kenny Klein, the former U of L sports information director, who then moved over to help Rick Pitino at St. John's when Rick first got up there and needed some help. And Kenny sadly, tragically choked to death at a restaurant began choking at a restaurant, and they could not alleviate the situation until it was too late, and he died last week. But Pitino also popped up in my feed. It was a speech he made some years ago, motivational speaking, and he talked about how he came to change the way he looked for players, and it was because of a conversation he had with a Wall Street wizard when he asked this guy, how do you look for and choose the people you want to hire?
9: I tried to sound intelligent, went in his back room and saw all these men and women trading equities on a little TV monitor. And I said to him, where do you get your talent? University of Chicago? Harvard Business School? Wharton School in Pennsylvania? His answer was fascinating to me, and I've maintained it as part of my repertoire for years. He said, no, I look for PhDs. I said, that's strange, PhDs for Wall Street. He said, I look for poor, hungry, and driven people. I don't care where they go to school. Well, I changed it. Today, I only try to recruit PhDs, and I took the poor away because my players don't want to hear that. Passionate, hungry, driven people. The ones that are humble are the ones that reach their potential. The ones that find success very early on and think it's because of them don't reach their potential. Humble people understand why you win.
0: That kind of hit home with me when I thought about the guys that he not only recruited at Kentucky, but fortunately for him, he inherited at Kentucky. The Unforgettables, John Pelfrey, Darren Feldhaus, Richie Farmer, Sean Woods, and you got to throw in Reggie Hansen as well. Reggie was gone by the time that team, along with Jamal Mashburn, took Duke to the limit. But Reggie Hansen played a huge role in Patino's first team, which, as you know, broke even, won 14 games. I still don't know how they did it. But Reggie Hansen was the man in the middle, and it wasn't that year. I think it was the year prior. But he blocked a shot of Shaquille O'Neal, believe it or not. But those guys had the passion that it took to excel under Rick Pitino. Hour number two is next, 6:30 WLAP.

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12: Please set your thermostats to 78 degrees.
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3: What's shaking, fellow sports fans? It's Andy West. Let's take a look back on this day in sports history, July 6th. We'll start off today in 1933, where the first Major League Baseball All-Star Game was played at Comiskey Park in Chicago. The American League, managed by Connie Mack, defeated the National League, managed by John McGraw, 4-2 on Babe Ruth's two-run home run. Today in 1957, Althea Gibson made history at the All England Club by becoming the first black athlete to win a Wimbledon singles title. And staying at Wimbledon, today in 2014, Novak Djokovic wins his second Wimbledon title and denies Roger Federer his record 8th by holding off the Swiss star in 5 sets. Djokovic wastes a 5-2 lead in the 4th set but holds on for a 6-7, 6-4, 7-6, 5-7, 6-4 victory.
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18: OPEC Plus nations say they'll be boosting oil production. The group includes places like Saudi Arabia and Russia. It's the 5th increase announced in 5 months. Oil prices have recently dropped back down to pre-Iran war levels. Trump accounts, the investment and savings tool for children, are officially live.
19: The Treasury Department said over 6 million Trump accounts have been opened for children under age 18. Of those, over a million will receive the $1,000 federal pilot contribution for newborns. Only children who are U.S. citizens and have a valid Social Security number may open a Trump account. To qualify for the one-time federal pilot contribution, the child must be born between January 1, 2025 and December 31, 2028. I'm Rob Martier.
18: The president of the NCAA is pushing back against prop betting at the collegiate level. During an interview with CBS's Face the Nation, Charlie Baker said the practice of sports betting has changed the character and the culture of fandom.
11: I heard about it a lot from student athletes who said the noise and the, you know, abuse that they were taking from bettors around prop bets was really disturbing.
18: Prop betting involves gambling on a player or event that's not necessarily tied to a game's final score. He said student athletes likely have people in their circle asking them to rig their performances for the sake of making a profit.
11: I think we're starting to win this discussion and this debate with the public, and I'm anxious to have a lot of the folks who are part of our community get deeply involved and organized on this one.
18: And it's been less than a month since SpaceX became a publicly traded company, but the rocket maker is about to join a very exclusive Wall Street group before trading begins Tuesday. The company owned by Elon Musk will be listed as part of the NASDAQ 100. The move automatically forces massive index tracking funds and exchange traded funds with more than over $1 trillion in global assets to buy the company's stock. Most companies have to wait years, not months, to join the exchange if they're ever invited at all. I'm Monica Nelson with your consumer and business news.
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21: A quiet residential neighborhood erupts in chaos. Carmine Galante, the feared boss of the Bonanno crime family, lies dead, his cigar still clutched between his teeth.
22: Masked men walked into Joe and Mary's luncheonette in Brooklyn today and gunned down Carmine Galante, a man believed to be the most powerful mafia chieftain in the country.
21: The execution sent shockwaves through the criminal underworld and set the stage for one of the most pivotal criminal cases in New York City history. From the minds behind the acclaimed television series comes Law and Order: Criminal Justice System. This isn't a scripted drama. These are real stories told by the people who have lived them.
23: My father should have been a dead man.
21: For decades, the mafia had New York City in a stranglehold, with law enforcement seemingly powerless to intervene. But the murder of Carmine Galante marked the beginning of the end. Discover how a group of young prosecutors took on the mafia, and with the help of law enforcement, brought down its most powerful figures. I'm Anasika Nicolazzi. And from Wolf Entertainment and iHeart Podcasts, this is Law & Order: Criminal Justice System.
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25: Welcome back to the Big Blue Insider. Joining us now is a longtime friend and a former host of Sunday Morning Sport Talk for the longest time, Mr. Mark Berger, who, when I want to know, I want to talk about soccer, he's my go-to. But first of all, hey, it's been a minute. How you doing, man?
26: I'm doing great. It has been a while. It's a much bigger gap between radio appearances than I once had. I appreciate the invite and love being back.
25: Well, I love talking with you, period, but you are quite outspoken still on social media, which is always fun. You've never had problems giving us your opinions on Sunday mornings. But I want to start off, we're going to talk about the Wildcats a little bit later, but I got to ask you about this World Cup. And first of all, man, it was a controversy, three controversies rolled into one. Was it a bad call against the American player? He got a red card and looked like he was going to miss tonight's match, and now it's not going to miss tonight's match. I mean, and I think you pointed out that we have seen a rule reversal like this before, have we not?
26: We have. So FIFA has done this a couple of times. The most famous one was with Cristiano Ronaldo several years ago, where he was given a three-match ban for a much more ugly offense than what Balogun did. And you know, there's a couple of things at play here, right? One, people say two wrongs don't make a right, and this is the exception. Like, yeah, the call was probably wrong. The process to get to the red card, according to FIFA's own rules, was wrong. And then they reversed it through this backdoor rule that FIFA has because, God love them, FIFA is one of the more corrupt organizations on the face of the earth. So they have this thing to keep stars involved, and here we are. Yeah. So I think Balogun being able to play today is the right thing. The process to red card him and then the process to bring him back are both sketchy. And so you have what you have, which is wild controversy. And I saw people encouraging Belgium not to play today as a result. And I also encourage Belgium not to play today. That would be fantastic. Just don't show up. Cool by me. I'm good. Belgium.
25: And Team USA would move on happily. Yeah. All right. Well, let's back up. First of all, the call, and this is when I follow soccer, this and the Olympics and stuff like that. But not that I dislike the sport. I just can't fit it into my agenda. And a lot of my friends in high school played soccer at Trinity. But watching it as I did, and I heard one of the analysts, when it was being reviewed, the initial call, he said it was an accident, which clearly it was. Why would an accidental play like that result in a red card?
26: So here's my understanding of how it happened. And it, like, when you, it was incidental contact between Balogun and the Bosnian player. And then Balogun comes down right on the guy's ankle. And so in real time, it wasn't even a card. And that's why getting to the red card through VAR is so weird. And then apparently, VAR takes it and they slow it down to whatever it is, 3 frames a second or whatever, and see it. And when you see the still picture, the final still picture that everybody has shown, you've got Balogun's head tilted a little over towards him, almost like he's looking at him, and that foot coming down on his ankle. And when you see it just as a still, that is an obvious red card.
25: Yeah.
26: Like if that were an intentional act, the difference if you saw the England match last night, right? The England player that gets sent off, he comes in, slide tackle, gets the ball. He's like, well, he got the ball, but he also came in with his front leg way up, studs forward, and clipped the guy in the shin, and that looked much more intentional. Balogun's isn't intentional. So it shouldn't be a red card, but when you slow it down and run a still picture, it looks like it might have been intentional. And then the red card kind of becomes defensible. And apparently the primary reason that Balogun is allowed back in is VAR is not supposed to do that with those sorts of plays. You can shut down offside to like one still picture of, fake people in AI and the guy's toes offside. But they're not supposed to do that with these red card challenge things. And that's what they did. And so the red card shouldn't have been given. And retracting it is the right thing, again, regardless of what you think of the process.
25: So many people watching other sports want to do away with replay, period, because it's become kind of tedious. What do you think of VAR?
26: I don't like the way it's used, right? That toe offside thing is, I don't think, what they intended. So you end up with really close goals that for 120 years would have been called a goal and nobody would have argued it.
25: Yeah.
26: Are now called off because you've got an inch of a guy offside. And I don't know that that's the spirit of the rule. The thing is they're talking about changing offside. So they call it the Wenger rule, Arsene Wenger, who coached, Arsenal for a long time. He wants it to be full daylight between the attacking player and the defending player. Totally can get behind that. But you're still going to argue over how much daylight. You see what's happened with the strike zone in baseball. So
25: yeah. It's
26: sort of that way. I like the one way I do really like it is there was a play, I think, in the group stage where they were going to give Balogun a foul. He's come up a lot in this thing. they were going to give him a foul, and they go back and review it, and he obviously never touched the guy, and the player dove. So they took the foul away and went back and gave the attacking player a yellow card for diving. Like, I'm all in on that. Soccer needs to do more of that. Because if they could clean that piece of it up, then it's a much better sport.
25: Why do you think they haven't done that? That would not be tough to do. Well, I say that, and yet they've got an anti-flopping rule now in college basketball, but they don't call it enough. But why do you think they haven't taken more aggressive moves, Mark, to clean that up? It's ridiculous.
26: I have no answer for you. I absolutely don't know. I don't know why sports continue to be, Adam Silver in the NBA almost, emphasized that it's part of their game. In an interview before, I don't know why sports continue to allow it. It makes a mockery of all of them, whichever sport you're talking about. But it's become, when the European players came over to college in NBA basketball, they brought that part of their culture with them, and it hung in. And I hate it. I just hate it. And I don't know why people haven't taken a much stronger stance against it. It's made the NBA kind of unwatchable.
25: Oh, man, a lot of things have. We're talking to Mark Berger, formerly the host of Sunday Morning Sports Talk, and a avid World Cup fan, avid soccer fan, and just in general, the way the U.S. is playing. I mean, this is the best run the U.S. has had in how long? What do you think of that?
26: I've never seen an American team play this way. And that was the thing against Paraguay in the opener, right? They looked different than they had. Like, I didn't have a lot of hope for this World Cup. They had looked terrible since they didn't have qualifying rounds. They looked terrible in their friendlies a lot of times. And they show up against Paraguay, and they look like those old, like, late 70s, early 80s Dutch teams that moved the ball between each other and interacted really well and were all over the field and did really, really beautiful things. And that's never, even when we've been good, that's not been the American way of soccer. It's sort of been, you know, drive and chase. But they looked spectacular, and I don't know what happened. I don't know if they were just hiding this through their friendlies or what. But they look like a legitimate, you know, like the kind of soccer team that Americans have wanted to see for a long time. And I think they're certainly a threat tonight. Tonight could be all kinds of fun.
25: Yeah. Are you talking about playing more aggressively, looking to score more as opposed to laying back and trying not to give up a goal? Is it that simple?
26: There's that, right? So Americans have played pretty consistently as part of a counter, right? So they play back on defense, look for one brief opening to kick the ball, you know, way forward and chase with Brandon right. Donovan, whoever they had up there. This is more of a deliberate, you know, multi-path attack to try and get into the attacking zone and open things up and get a goal. And we've not seen that from them. You know, when you watch them, you know, one of the things that they teach, you know, it's sort of advanced kids in soccer is you make these triangles, right? So you go find the triangle space with the other two guys that you're working with. And they do a lot of that, and it's supposed to open up passing lanes and move you forward and open up things in the box and have legitimate scoring chances. And I just don't know that I've ever seen America play this way.
25: Why do you believe? I mean, is that because we just haven't been good enough?
26: We just haven't had the players.
25: Okay.
26: Honestly, we just have not had the talent of players to play the way that you see, you know, the Brazilians or the Dutch
25: right.
26: or Spain or any of that do. And this is, you know, it's the other thing that's interesting about tonight, right, is it's the curtain call for Belgium's, you know, golden era of soccer players, you know, De Bruyne and Lukaku and Courtois, the goalkeeper, and probably the just shy of prime of America's golden age of soccer players. We have more talented players on this roster than we've ever had before, especially when you look at a guy like Gio Reyna, who I love, and I don't understand why he doesn't get more minutes at his club. I don't understand why he doesn't get more minutes at the national team level. But you got a guy like Gio Reyna who is unbelievably gifted, who just doesn't see time.
25: Huh. Interesting. And what kind of a shot do we have then? I mean, I as I understand it, Belgium's still favored, or is that wrong?
26: No, I think they're probably still favored, you know, for a number of reasons. They're more experienced. De Bruyne, regardless of age, is still an unbelievably gifted player. Lukaku's the same way. You know, I think if America had better goalkeeping, which is odd to say given our history, I think they might be favored in this. But the goalkeeping for this U.S. team has been sketchy at times. You know, they

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14: Welcome back. My guest is Mark Berger, an old friend, and not that he's that old. I'm a bit older than he is. But he was the longtime host of Sunday Morning Sports Talk, and now is just a citizen and a fan and a prodigious tweeter, if you will. But I know you keep an eye on the Cats, Mark. You are not a UK guy, and that you went to Northern Kentucky. You Norse up whenever you can, right?
15: Yeah, Norse up whenever I can. But prior to NKU becoming a Horizon League powerhouse or a Division I school at all, I was very much a UK fan ahead of everything.
14: Oh yeah, yeah.
15: But when they played each other in that first NCAA tournament that NKU made, I of course rooted for my beloved Norse.
14: Absolutely, no doubt. And now we've got our man Darren Horn up there as the head coach doing a nice
15: job. We do.
14: Yeah. But in the time that you stepped away from Sunday Morning Sports Talk, thus preserving your sanity, getting away from talk radio, we've gotten the portal, we've got the NIL dollars, and now we've got a former Kentucky player, former West Virginia player, former whoever accused of point shaving or whatever. Boy, has the game changed. And you worked in college athletics before you took your job with Special Olympics. Are you glad to be at least an arm's length away from it now?
15: I'm thrilled to be more than an arm's length away from it, to be honest with you. I still have a lot of friends in the business at UK and at other schools. And I can't imagine navigating what college athletics has become with the portal and NIL. And I think almost everybody that paid attention was for sort of what we thought NIL was going to look like,
14: right,
15: which was a guy could come to school and get a Nike contract, or a guy could come to school and get paid to do Paul Miller Ford ads.
14: Sure. Just sign his autograph.
15: Paul Miller Ford is his sponsor. Right.
14: Yeah.
15: Just sign autographs, right?
14: Yeah.
15: All of that.

0: before, like, the guys at the NCAA used to suspend for running their own t-shirt businesses, right? Like, right. Just let them do their thing. But that's not what it has become. Now it has become, you know, we're going to hand you cash, which, let's be fair, that's not a new enterprise in college athletics at all.
1: No.
0: It is a little more open, and I think the money's probably bigger, but I think, without sort of the pro sports, stopgap of multi-year contracts, you end up with this situation where I don't know how you coach in this environment. I don't know how you administrate in this environment, because you're turning over rosters, you're turning over people all over the place. And then, so that's one issue. I don't think I would enjoy working in college athletics in the current environment. Even at the Division II level, which sees this, the flow down, right, from the Division I level and even the smaller Division I schools. The gambling thing is a completely other business. And I have never been a sports gambler because I know what my personality type is, and that would lead to terrible places for me. but I also think that the proliferation of sports gambling, and I've been reasonably outspoken about this on Twitter, right? The proliferation of sports gambling everywhere and in every place you go, and, taking it from, I've got to go to Vegas, or I've got to call, a shady dude, named Roy or whatever,
1: right,
0: to place your bets, and putting it in your phone and telling you in the broadcast, hey, you've still got time to place bets on this at bat or this, this running player,
1: right,
0: whatever.
1: Right.
0: People are going to regret this for a very long time, very soon. And I think some people already are.
1: You worked as a sports information director at a smaller school, I know. And again, you went to Northern Kentucky. And when changes like this happen in college athletics, I worry for the NKUs. I worry for the EKUs, for the Murray States. And having lived and worked in those arenas, literally and figuratively, you've got to worry about the future in general for those institutions. There are already programs that are being slashed. At least 200 programs have been cut already. And I don't see that reversing, Mark. Do you?
0: I don't. I would even go a step farther than that. I've had this conversation with people here and there. I worry about the future of places like the University of Kentucky, right? Because this is going to be a completely money-driven business.
1: Ultimately,
0: the University of Kentucky one of the 40 wealthiest schools in this country?
1: Right.
0: And I think the answer is probably no. And when this gets to when Division I, as we know it, gets to 40 teams, you look around and is Kentucky in that group? They would be if this was basketball-driven, but it's not basketball-driven, and we all know that.
1: Yep.
0: So whatever college sports looks like in the next 10 years, I think, is not going to be anything like it looks now. And I think maybe you see some of the smaller schools, the EKUs and the NKUs, sort of turn back to the model that we all sort of romanticize college athletics as.
1: Yeah.
0: It becomes much more part of the school experience than certainly it is now. But that's the only way those teams continue to exist. And it's a much smaller money game for coaches, and it's a much smaller money game for players. And I think it's a totally, totally different model than we see now. But I think you're going to see a lot of schools that you think are big names that are shut out of the future of major college athletics.
1: I talked on the show earlier about the fact that Charlie Baker, who I at least think has a pulse as a leader of the NCAA now, which, as you know, just basically is like herding cats because there are so many schools. But, he's talking about sort of regional approaches to non-football sports, which is something Rick Pitino brought up 5 years ago, and other coaches, saying, let football do its thing and leave everybody else alone. I don't know if that's pie in the sky, but I like that idea.
0: I love that idea. Can you imagine a world in which teams played other schools from their region and didn't travel halfway across the country for conference football games? Can you imagine how incredible that would be?
1: Yeah.
0: It's funny being old, I guess, and remembering how great the Big Eight was,
1: Yeah.
0: Before... or the Southwest Conference where Texas blew that up.
1: Yep.
0: Texas is destroyed.
1: I was there, man. I worked there, yeah.
0: I was working for Dave Campbell's Texas Football Magazine, which was the host communications product, when Texas blew up the Southwest Conference. We had to change everything to the Big 12 and the WAC, like, in an instant. And then they blew up the Big 12 because they didn't get their way, because that's what they do.
1: Yeah.
0: Regional college sports was the greatest was the greatest era of college sports. Regional rivalries, regional games, you know, teams that played each other every year all the time. Yeah. Oklahoma, Nebraska, Texas, Texas A&M. Yeah. You know, there's more money in it now, but is it better? I don't actually think it is.
1: No. Eastern, Western, in football, in basketball, whatever, you name it. Yeah, we had every state has some iteration of that, and maybe it can come back. I don't know if it can come back minus football, but I'd sure love to see them give it a try, you know?
0: Yeah, absolutely. I still at least in NKU's Horizon League move. I got back the heated rivalry, the bitter rivalry between NKU and Wright State. So
1: there
0: I got
1: you
0: to
1: go.
0: Look forward to everything.
1: There you go. Those Wright State people, we hate them so much.
0: We sure do.
1: Mark Berger, former host of Sunday Morning Sports Talk, and follow him on Twitter, if you will, especially if you follow soccer at Meister Berger. And Mark, always a pleasure. Enjoy your time today, and we'll talk to you soon, I hope.
0: Thanks for having me, Gabe. I appreciate it. Anytime.
1: Thanks again to Mark Berger. It's been a while since he handed off the reins of Sunday Morning Sports Talk to Anthony White and Larry Vaught in the gang. But fun to catch up with Mark, and he is my soccer go-to guy, as you can tell. So we are going to go to soccer right now. It's the pregame coverage with 8 o'clock start time for the match between Belgium and the U.S. And, of course, controversial because the U.S. has one of, if not its best striker. Thanks for joining us. That's it. Good night from the garage in Lexington.
2: Tim Ream plays, finds Balogun off that pass. It actually takes a wicked deflection. But look at Balogun, puts the brakes on, sets his body, and then nutmegs the goalkeeper. Just a terrific striker's goal.

0: listening to FIFA World Cup 2026 on iHeartRadio. We are steps away from Seattle Stadium, where the national anthems are currently being played in that building. 67,000 people, mostly in stars and stripes, are filling that building. It will be exciting right across the street in just a few moments. For the United States, this is a big chance to reach the height of the program in the modern World Cup era. 2002, they lost in the quarterfinals to Germany. They are trying to get back to the quarterfinals with this game today against Belgium, where they reached in 2014 and lost to Belgium as well. So revenge is on the menu for the United States. For Belgium, this is their 15th time in the World Cup. This is the twilight of their golden generation. They have not made it to a World Cup final. They're seeing if they have one last push to make it to a glorious place for Belgium. They will have to get through the United States today. 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Fox One brings the action straight to your screen so you never miss a goal. 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
1: My player to watch is the engine of this team, Tyler Adams, right in the middle of the park. He's going to have to dictate tempo, play north-south, break lines when he can. He did it so well in the World Cup so far, especially in their first game against Paraguay when there was a low block. He found those attacking midfield players in those specific pockets. He also needs to be able to slide and slow the game down in transition. Belgium will play high guys, especially when the likes of Doku will come on the field. So he needs to slow down those counters. And then most importantly, he needs to protect that back line. Break up the play when he can. Try and knock Tielemans off balance. And he's going to be a player that's going to make things happen.
2: Yeah, mine's simple. I'm going Christian Pulisic. All the talk about Balogun, he's obviously been the goal-scoring figure for this team. For a lot of teams that have made it to this point and look like threats to win the tournament, it's their star players that have stepped up in the big moments. Whether it's Messi, Mbappe, Haaland, and then the teams that haven't made it this far, it's the star players that haven't stepped up. You look at Brazil, you look at Portugal, that just happened earlier today. We need Christian Pulisic to break out and show the world that he is the best player on this U.S. men's national team. And honestly, he's the best player on the pitch tonight, so he needs to go out and show it.
0: Well, for the United States, Flo Balogun is available. He is starting, and the Stars and Stripes are filling Seattle Stadium. We're going to head on into the building. We'll be back for the halftime show. But here we go. It's the United States World Cup round of 16 against Belgium, a rematch of the 2014 game. The Jets are flying over Seattle Stadium. Let's get to kickoff. 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
9: In this round, an advance to the quarterfinal. It's a different type of opponent Rudy Garcia leads. This is one of Europe's elite. This is a team in the top 10 of FIFA's rankings. So this game was always going to be a bit different. And then yesterday happened. And that just adds a different emotional intensity. It adds a different scrutiny, both across this country of ours, but also globally as well. All the players can do, all they can control is how they perform. And how together this group is, how motivated they are to make real history. Because in the modern format of this FIFA World Cup, only once has a U.S. men's team played in a World Cup quarterfinal, and that was a quarter century ago. And all the while, the European champions, Spain, watch in Dallas to find out who they will face off with in that quarterfinal Friday afternoon in Los Angeles. One of the very special days in the history of the sport in this country. Can it be capped off with a victory? And we are underway. It is the United States in the dark blue. It is Belgium in the very light blue. It's a U.S. team that had to really work for it Wednesday in Santa Clara in an early shot, which was blocked by Alex Freeman from Belgium. They took the lead against Bosnia and Herzegovina. They were reduced to 10 men with that video review red card. And they grinded it out the rest of the way for just a second knockout stage win in their history.
10: And Serginho Dest thought that that was going to be their ball. Well, look out for the long throw here from De Kuyper. So they're going to put early pressure on Matt Fries.
9: Maxime De Kuyper going to set up a long throw.